0: Kalaf has posed his own riddle to Turandot. What is his name? If she can guess it by dawn, he will go to his death. That was Act Two of Puccini's Turandot, live from the Metropolitan Opera. And what a sight that was,
1: oh,
0: Ira.
1: Oh, my God. What a spectacular setting and spectacular music to go with it.
0: So imperial.
1: It's a fascinating transition also from the ping, pang, and pong scene into the vocal introduction to the princess and the riddle scene filled with so much tension and so much suspense, paying off with that spectacular choral ensemble at the end.
0: Yes. Really.
1: And her riding high seas over there.
0: Oh, my gosh. Spectacular. And so interesting how long we have to wait to hear from Turandot.
1: Yes, it really builds the suspense about this character and what's going to happen with her and Kalaf.
0: Speaking of whom, the spotlight is up now and the gold curtain is parting. And out walk are Kalaf and Turandot, tenor Brian Jade and soprano Anna Perozzi, who just made her network debut.
1: And quite a debut singing
0: yes.
1: in Questa Regia.
0: Tremendous.
1: Tremendous.
0: So glad to bring that to our listeners today.
1: Yes.
0: She's in a gown of icy blue, her hair down, Kalaf looking the warrior, in gray and brown, and they're curtsying and bowing to this cheering crowd. Here come our ping, pong, and pong, baritone Juwan Kong, tenor Tony Stevenson, and tenor Andrew Stenson. In beautiful silk robes.
1: Fascinating characters. It's really incredible.
0: And now they're doubles in richly ornamented robes and very fanciful headpieces and big fans. Dancers Elliot Ryland, Ilya Pankratov, and Amir Levy. Here come our ping, pong, and pong again. Juwan Kong, Tony Stevenson, and Andrew Stenson. Our Turandot, Anna Perozzi. Our Kalaf, Brian Jade. And our Mandarin, Ben Brady. Beautiful array of colors in front of that gold curtain.
1: Yes. Very interesting, and Zeffirelli was, of course, such a traditionalist in many ways, and yet dancer doubles, which had become a thing in opera, is something that he did 40 years ago.
0: Yes. I'm Deborah Lou Harder, and Ira Siff is our commentator. Coming up in this intermission, we'll visit with Turandot herself, soprano Anna Perozzi, as well as our Timur, bass baritone John Relier. And we'll hear from a great friend to the Met and to this production of Turandot, C. Graham Berwin III. Stay with us. 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
2: And you are listening to the Metropolitan Opera on KRNN Juno, public radio with music and arts for Alaska's capital city. We've got cloudy weather for the rest of today. Cloudy tonight with a low around 41. And mostly sunny on Monday, Memorial Day, with a high near 60. Partly cloudy Monday night, low around 41. But then, well, rain likely Tuesday and rain through Wednesday, then becoming showers and showers for the rest of the week.
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5: Hicht.
4: That means frog. And here's a sentence. 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
6: Kushtuk o Ish Bill Fawcett was Slukach Adi and the child of a southern Toshone man who passed away before Bill was born. 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
1: And Take 5 is part of our evening of jazz for you every Sunday night, starting at 6 o'clock with Jazz Night in America. Take 5 is at 7, and at 9 o'clock it's the late shift, which is kind of more laid back. It's, you know, here it is, you know, an early summer, sort of a spring weekend and a holiday tomorrow. And so, well, you know, laid back for that Sunday night. It's coming up at 6 o'clock, but we have another intermission and then the final act of Turandot. So let's rejoin the Metropolitan Opera in New York.
2: I used to doodle in my notebook when I was younger all the things I wanted to do. One was, I want to work at the Met. And now I actually get to do that, and reflecting on that is kind of an amazing experience.
3: That's mezzo-soprano Mickey Sodegren, who joined the Metropolitan Opera Chorus in 2022. Back when Sodegren first moved to New York City, she was doing freelance choral work while also auditioning on Broadway.
2: And I never got to be in a show, but I was in many, many final callbacks for Christine and Phantom of the Opera to play Carol King in Beautiful. And actually, the day before my audition for the chorus, I was on a final callback to play Elphaba on Broadway in Wicked.
3: Fast forward to now, Mickey lives the busy life of a Met chorister. On a given day, the chorus might rehearse upwards of three different operas before performing a fourth in the evening.
2: Our first season, they said, if you're ever traveling somewhere by yourself, you might not be going to the right place. Or you might be late. Sometimes we joke that we only know what show we're doing that evening because the costume is hanging there. And we go, oh, that's the opera we're in. Okay, got it.
3: They slip into costume and dive into their unique musical and dramatic role.
2: We're the context. The principals, of course, are playing the featured roles. But the chorus builds the life of each community. So we have a big task in terms of kind of creating that environment anew for every show and really making for a lively backdrop so that the principals really pop against it.
3: Mickey Sodegren, member of the amazing Metropolitan Opera Chorus. Bringing you this Met cameo, I'm William Berger.
4: We are live at the Metropolitan Opera for Puccini's Turandot. It's the second intermission, and now let's join Lauren Toulagian with soprano Anna Perozzi, who's singing the title role in today's performance.
5: Thank you very much, Deborah. I'm delighted to be here with Her Imperial Highness, Princess Turandot. Brava, Anna.
6: Thank you.
5: I must say that performance of In Questa Regia was just transcendent. I was transfixed. My colleagues were transfixed listening to you sing, feeling all the feelings that you brought to it. But I want to talk to you about the aria itself. It seems like a difficult entrance for an aria, one of the most difficult in all of opera. Is it hard to just step on the stage and sing that?
6: Yes, it's very difficult because before we don't have anything, any scene, any recitativo, you know, and I go on stage and sing, and it's too hard. The main difficulty is intonation, because we are very far from the orchestra, and then sometimes I don't hear the orchestra, but it's very difficult.
5: Well, it sounded absolutely stunningly beautiful.
6: Thank you.
5: You've sung many notoriously demanding roles like Abigail in Nabucco or Norma. Can you tell me, what are the special challenges of Turandot for you?
6: For me, the challenge is to stay healthy at the end, until the end, because it's a very demanding role. And these high notes you need to have in the pocket. And yes. It's very difficult. Also, this staging is very difficult because there are many steps, many difficult. The costume is very big and heavy. And
5: So it's challenging on that level. Yes. I know you're in the middle of all of it, the yes. Franco Zeffirelli
6: yes.
5: production. So,
6: I love it.
5: But it's challenging too. Yes.
6: Yes.
5: Often, the character of Turandot is described as icy or cruel. Are those fair words to describe her? What do you think about her?
6: Yes, for me, Turandot is cold and cruel at the beginning because in the fairy tale, this is the fact. But after the third act, Turandot changed. Something changed in his heart.
5: In her heart, yes.
6: Because she heard Liu to sing L'amerai anche tu. You will love, you will be loved. Sorry. You too, you will love.
5: Mm.
6: And this is it's strange for me because something changed in my heart. And I...
5: And you feel it. I see it on your face.
6: Yeah.
5: Well, I can tell you something changed in my heart listening to you sing just now in Act
6: thank
5: 2.
6: Thank you.
5: Anna Perozzi, thank you so very much for some time. Great to spend some time with you.
6: Thank you.
5: Deborah and Ira, back to you now in the radio booth while we look for Timur.
7: Thank you, Lauren. We're listening to Turandot by Giacomo Puccini with a libretto by Giuseppe Adami and Renato Simoni, based on the dramatic fairy tale by Carlo Gozzi. This production is by Franco Zeffirelli, who also designed the sets. The costume designers are Anna Anni and Dada Saligeri. The lighting designer is Gil Wexler, and the choreographer is Chiang Ching. The revival stage director is Jay Knighton Smith. This production of Turandot was made possible by a generous gift from Mrs. Donald D. Harrington. The revival of this production was made possible by a gift from C. Graham Berwin III. The Met is grateful to C. Graham Berwin III for sponsoring the refurbishment of the Turandot sets. Today's performances of the roles of Turandot and Calaf are underwritten by the Jan Schramm and Maria Minetti Schramm Great Singers Fund. The Met's Aeolian Skinner pipe organ used in this performance was renovated thanks to a Wincote Foundation grant from Frederick R. Haas. Throughout the 2025-26 season, the Met continues to honor Ukraine and its brave citizens as they fight to defend their country and its cultural heritage. The Met's C. Graham Berwin III Chorus Director is Tilman Michael. Musical preparation is by Bradley Moore, Carol Isaac, Leora Maurer, Patrick Furrer, and Caitlin Trunterell. The stage band conductor is Bradley Moore. The children's chorus director is Anthony Piccolo. The Italian diction coach is Hemdi Kafir, and the prompter is Carol Isaac. The assistant stage director is Dylan Evans, and the stage manager is Yasmin Kies. And now let's go back once more to Lauren Tolajan, who's with our Timur, King of Tartary.
5: Thank you, Deborah. I am so glad to be speaking with John Relier. We missed you in Act 2, sir.
8: Yeah, I was out there, but it was my silent act.
5: Yes, it was your Marcel Marceau impression.
8: Right, yes.
5: When you have a break from singing like that, what do you do to keep your energy up?
8: Oh, well, you know, I'm just sort of involving myself further in the story, you know, thinking of my character and how he is so scared for his son, you know, that he's... in this life or death situation that he's chosen to go into, and meanwhile I'm on the verge of exile, and I wanted him to come with me, but so there's a real desperation in there, even though I'm not expressing it vocally. There's this the fear that both Liu and I have as he's confronting these riddles.
5: Yeah. In an upcoming act, or in the upcoming act, Timur will be singing some of the very last lines Puccini wrote before he died. Do you feel anything special in that music?
8: It's beautiful. I mean, it's absolute. There's a sadness, an absolute sadness to it, and a sense of farewell. Of course, you know, it's not necessarily ironic, I guess, that this was his last, you know, moments as a
5: composer,
8: and a human, and. It is such a human scene, you know. It's so moving, and so hard not to be moved when you're in the scene.
5: Mm-hmm.
8: You know, it's gorgeous music.
5: I know you sung Colline in La Boheme quite often, an opera that Puccini wrote 30 years before Turandot.
8: Yeah.
5: And you're surrounded by this music today. I just wonder if you have any thoughts on how Puccini evolved as a composer, what your take is on
8: that. Yeah, you know, I think he was... I think there's something even more sort of deeply spiritual about this piece in a way that's kind of hard to express. But I would say the kind of lushness to this orchestration and the melodies have gotten more complex, richer. You know, there's a certain level of this kind of continued momentum of real heavy drama in this piece. It really doesn't stop. You know, of course, by comparison, Boheme is much more light and there's more fun in there because of the story. But this one really just gets a grip on you and never really lets you go. And it just goes deeper into this sense of drama and danger. You know, but it is, of course, like if you look at Puccini or Verdi, any of them, they evolve so much. And he, you know, you think of Wagner, too. There was something he was confronting spiritually at the end of his life, and one can only wonder what that spiritual element was for Puccini at the end of his life.
5: Indeed. There's so much to talk with you about. We'll have to leave it there for now. But, yeah. John Relier, thank you for a few minutes. You always have so much to add. So thank you for your time backstage.
8: Thank you.
5: I'm Lauren Toulage, and we are indeed live backstage at the Met. Is there any better place to be on a Saturday afternoon? I think not. Deborah and Ira, now back to you in the radio booth.
7: Thank you, Lauren. Our Liu, soprano Angel Blue, is now preparing for her big act coming up. When she first sang the role here in 2024, she told us why this opera holds a special place in her heart.
9: This is the first opera I saw when I was a kid. It was in concert, Turandot. I was 4 years old. My operatic experience began with this piece, and I just remember seeing this lady in the light, and she was so bright. She was just brilliant. I looked at my dad, and I said, Dad, I want to be like the woman in the light. And he looked at me, and he had this beautiful big smile, and he said, Angel, you can absolutely be the woman in the light. And I hold on to that so tight. I'm honored to be able to be one of the women in the light for this opera at this theater. Very special to me.
7: Angel Blue, who's singing the role of Liu today. Ira, a few minutes ago during the production credits, our listeners heard the name C. Graham Berwind III a few times. That's because he's sponsored not only the Met's chorus directorship, but also the refurbishment of these Franco Zeffirelli sets for Turandot.
10: He has so much passion for this art form, it's not surprising that he won the 2025 International Opera Award for Philanthropy.
7: We are so fortunate to have Graham on our board as vice president and chair of the executive committee. What people may not know is that he's also tread the boards. He's been on stage as a supernumerary or extra in several Met productions, including Turandot, which has given him valuable insight on what goes into putting these performances together. I asked him recently about his memories of the very first time he saw this Turandot.
11: I was, of course, stunned by the spectacle of the whole thing. But when the princess appears in the back in this glowing white and blue costume and the contrast between the front with where the chorus and the Peking people are, at first I thought, is that a video? How are they doing that? And then I realized that it was the Met's elevator stage that was coming up into view.
7: Anything else about that production that really struck you then and now?
11: The stage is incredibly raked, and it makes it wonderful from the point of view of the audience. But when you actually walk on it, it is quite steep. And the water features, which are done with plexiglass, create these large voids in the stage. So you have these bridges you must walk over. And I went into it, I think it was 2 years ago, as one of the imperial ministers. And I admire the dancers who are out there and a lot of the chorus members who are working their way through. The only issue I ever saw was that Turandot's tiara fell off during a performance. And one of the things that anybody who's in the theater knows, if something happens like that, everyone is looking at the tiara lying on the ground. And she had the the presence of mind to just kick it into the water feature so that you were concentrating back on Turandot.
2: Does seem precarious.
11: It's a little precarious, and it used to creak a lot more than what it does now since the restoration has begun on the sets. And I think people really feel better about that, and it also has apparently improved the sound quality because the surfaces are harder again instead of somewhat porous after all these years. So,
2: well, let's touch on that a little bit. The production opened in 1987, so it has seen a lot of wear and tear. Is the refurbishment ongoing?
11: It's a multi-year project. I was fortunate enough to be invited out to the Bronx Warehouse, where the Met has a gigantic facility. They were working on the main palace scene, so they were restructuring all the decking, which flanks the outside and comes around and meets in the middle. They redid all of the water features, so there was fresh blue color that was on the plexiglass. So that scene was redone. I believe they've got one to go. One of the things they said at the end is, Graham, we have something to show you. And so on the scaffolding that holds all this up and elevates the back of it, it had all been freshly painted, but on two of the center back areas, they had put my name on it. They just had Graham written in silver pen. Now, the audience would never see that, but they said it's just a testament to everything you do for these sets, which are so iconic.
2: I love that. Yeah. And it's kind of like a signed painting or something.
11: It is. Nobody will see it except the people that are backstage, which is just fine with me.
2: That's so much fun. Your generosity to the Met has been so extraordinary. It's a very crucial time in the Met's history.
11: I do believe that in my role as chair of the executive committee and vice president of the board, that I need to be a leader in that regard and hopefully encourage others to give. I love this place. The minute I walked into this opera house back in 1972, I felt amazingly at home. It was such almost a mystical place, and that's kind of hard to explain, but there's just a feeling you get in about how special this organization is. And you see this beautiful opera house with its glittering chandeliers and the reds and the golds, and you don't see the chaos that goes on behind the curtain, which makes all this look seamless. To be a part of this and to feel that I'm actually making a contribution to this organization continuing on is something that's very, very important to me, and I think one of the proudest things that I feel in my life.
2: C. Graham Berwin III, who sponsored the refurbishment of this Franco Zeffirelli production of Turandot, among many other incredibly wonderful and generous things he has done for the Met. I'm Deborah Lou Harder with commentator Iris Siff, and we're coming up on the third and final act of Puccini's Turandot, live from the Metropolitan Opera. Here's the synopsis. It's evening in the Imperial Gardens, and heralds announce a decree from the princess on pain of death. The stranger's name must be discovered by morning. No one is to sleep tonight. Nessun dorma. Calaf feels certain of victory, but Ping, Pang, and Pong confront him. Terrified of Turandot's wrath, they try to bribe and threaten Calaf into leaving. By now, a crowd has gathered, and a mob drags in Timur and Liu. They were seen earlier with Calaf and must know his name. Turandot is summoned, and Liu immediately protects Timur, claiming that she alone knows the name they seek. Liu is put to torture but refuses to yield, and she tells the princess it is love that gives her such strength. But as the torture continues, Liu fears she might weaken, so rather than betray Calaf, she grabs a knife from a soldier and stabs herself. Timur, grief-stricken, warns the crowd that Liu's soul will seek retribution. The people turn remorseful, accompanying Timur in a procession as Liu's body is carried away. Alone with Turandot, Calaf rails against her cruelty that caused such innocent blood to be shed. The princess remains defiant and proud, but then Calaf lifts the veil from her face and kisses her. Turandot is suddenly overcome by emotion and admits that she has both feared and loved Calaf from the moment she saw him. Calaf now places his fate in her hands, revealing his name to her. Triumphant, Turandot summons the crowd and announces to them that she knows the stranger's name. It
7: is love. And everyone celebrates the victory of love as the opera ends. So let's go back to the top of the act, Ira. It's the setup to one of the most famous arias in all of opera, Nessun Dorma.
10: Puccini paints a tonal picture of the imperial garden at night. The harmonies we heard in the Mandarin's proclamation now transformed into something more atmospheric. And in the distance, the heralds call out their decrees, echoed by the chorus, and Caliph takes up their final words, "No one is to sleep." The aria begins gently, then melody soars as Caliph declares that his mystery is locked within him. He will speak his name upon Turandot's lips at dawn. He repeats the word, "Vincerò," famously, "I will win," his voice rising to crown the aria with a high B.
7: From this thrilling moment, we move directly into an extended scene with the three ministers, who are frantic with fear over what the princess might do to them if they fail. First, they offer Caliph beautiful women, then gold and treasures, then they threaten him with torture. But the drama intensifies when Liu and Timur are brought in. Liu shows tremendous courage in front of Turandot, even addressing the princess directly in two stunning arias.
10: In the first aria, "Tanto Amore," such love, Liu says that her secret love for Caliph is so great that these tortures are sweet for her. But by the second aria, we can hear Liu's pain, her fatigue, in the slow pulse of the rhythm.
7: She tells the princess, "You who are encased in ice, tu che di gel sei cinta, you will love him too."
10: And Puccini marks Liu's vocal line with dynamic effects which reflect her awareness of the sacrifice she's about to make. Her voice soars up one last time as she says before the dawn, "So that he may win, I will close my eyes, never to see him again." And on the final word, she takes her life.
7: And even as she dies, the crowd screams out, "Speak, speak his name."
10: The melody of Liu's final aria forms the basis for Timur's wrenching outpouring of grief and outrage. Even the crowd and the ministers are moved, as, of course, are we, especially since Liu's funeral march was the last music Puccini finished for this opera before he died.
7: The rest of the opera was composed by Franco Alfano, based on Puccini's notes. Caliph begins the final duet aggressively, calling Turandot, "Princess of Ice, Princess of Death," and she responds haughtily.
10: But when he kisses Turandot, the music kind of shatters and changes entirely. A wordless female chorus in the distance sets a mystical feeling tone as Turandot weeps her first tears, she says.
7: And in her aria, she says her feelings for Caliph have defeated her more than his solving riddles. And once more, Caliph offers her a way out, this time fully giving her the power to kill him if she wants to.
10: And their two voices seem to compete, one vaulting phrase after another, as Turandot summons Caliph to appear with her before the people. There's still an element of suspense as the outcome will what to expect, but Turandot's announcement, which first sounds resolute, before her voice then rises on the word amor, love.
7: We will hear, in order of appearance, Brian Jade as Caliph and Juwan Kang, Andrew Stenson and Tony Stevenson as Ping, Pong, and Pang. The temptresses are Laura Catherine Kaufman, Elizabeth Yilmaz, Reka Escherer, and Natalia Alonso. Anna Perozzi is Turandot, Angel Blue is Liu, and John Relier is Timur. Oksana Liniv conducts the Met Opera Orchestra and Chorus in the final act of Puccini's Turandot. The atmospheric set for Act 3, which you heard about, has platforms built over a blue pond which sparkles in the moonlight. Two staircases lead up to small pavilions. As the curtain goes up, servants creep about fearfully, pausing to listen to the herald's announcement. But they leave when Caliph appears. And appearing now to the pit is our conductor, Oksana Liniv. And here is the final act of Turandot, live from the Met.

0: Everyone sings praises to Lull, now that Turandot's heart has been won by Calaf. That was Turandot by Puccini, a performance coming to you live from the Metropolitan Opera House in New York City. And what a spectacular sight. Gold confetti raining down on the court and the people of mythical Peking. The happy couple, both now wearing crowns at the center of this golden palace and rejoicing throngs.
1: What a spectacular musical ending as well. Yes, we know it's from Puccini's Nodes.
0: Yes.
1: But
0: finished by Franco Alfano. But
1: it seems that Puccini always knew what melody to give us at the end of an opera, and I just have a feeling that would have been his choice.
0: I think so. Nessun Dorma. Oh, my gosh. I feel my heart beating fast at hearing that. Just so gorgeous.
1: There's a very cleansing feeling to the end of the opera, too. It's very difficult to strip away all the violence. And melodically, Puccini really knew how to evoke any emotion.
0: Yes.
1: And this one just seems to wash away all of the violence.
0: And the crowd is cheering for our Calaf and our Turandot. She's now in a beautiful ivory robe with a beautiful headdress encrusted with pearls and jewels. Tenor Brian Jade and soprano Anna Perozzi, they are embracing and holding hands now and acknowledging this very appreciative house at the Metropolitan Opera this afternoon.
1: It's a lovely, lovely network broadcast debut for Anna Perozzi. Very impressive.
0: Absolutely. We're so glad to share that with our listeners.
1: Mm-hmm.
0: Here come our Timur and Liu, bass baritone John Relier and soprano Angel Blue. Angel in a lilac robe, John Relier in, I would say, beige and a brown tunic with a belt, long beard, as would befit Timur, the exiled king of Tartary. And now our Emperor Altun, tenor Carlo Bozzi. And our Ping Pang and Pong, baritone Ju-Won Kong, tenor Tony Stevenson, and tenor Andrew Svensson. And they're gesturing to bring on the stage their three ballet doubles, Elliot Ryland, Ilya Pankratov, and Amir Levy. Six very colorfully dressed performers, and the doubles are in these fanciful headdresses with big feathers and huge colorful fans. And now here comes a solo bow for our Timur. Canadian bass baritone John Relier has sung nearly 250 performances of 21 roles here, including most recently Sparo Fucile, the Grand Inquisitor in Don Carlos, Boris Ismailov in Lady Macbeth of Mtsensk.
1: There are quite a variety of characters he's played over the years that he's been here.
0: And now our Liu, Angel Blue, native of Los Angeles, just sang Mimi in La Boheme for us. She starred here as Margarita Shirgu in Aina de Mar, as Aida, Michaela, Bess, Destiny, Loneliness, and Greta in Terrence Blanchard's Fire Shut Up in My Bones. She'll be back next year as Desdemona and Aida. And now our Calaf, tenor Brian Jade, jogging onto the stage. Native New Yorker has starred here as Radames Cavaradossi, Don Alvaro in La Forza del Destino as Pinkerton. He'll be back next spring as Otello, as we heard him talk about in his interview with Lauren Talajan. He's applauding the orchestra. And now our Turandot, Italian soprano Anna Perozzi, made her Met debut as Verdi's Lady Macbeth in 2019. She appears this season at La Scala, at Festival Puccini, Naples, Verona, Greek National Opera. She has her hand on her heart, blowing a kiss to the audience. So thrilling to broadcast her network broadcast debut today.
1: Wonderful performance.
0: She'll be back at the Met next spring as Aida. And now big cheers for our maestro. Ukrainian maestro Oksana Leniv made her Met debut with this opera in 2024. She conducts this season in Dresden, Bologna, Paris Opera, Madrid, at the Bayreuth Festival. and with leading orchestras around the world, as well as the Youth Symphony of Ukraine, which she founded in 2017. Oksana Leniv will be back next fall to lead the company in Tosca. And she is inviting all the principals back onto the stage: Brian Jade, Anna Perozzi, Angel Blue, John Relier, Ju-Won Kong, Tony Stevenson, Andrew Stenson, and Carlo Bolzi. And all our musicians are applauding the orchestra and taking hands and bowing together. It really is a gorgeous sight, these colors, Ira, across the front of the stage. We have the emperor in his black and our maestro in her black, sort of bookending these very colorful
1: costumes in between.
0: Yes.
1: It's also, I don't know if the costumes were refurbished as well as the set, but this production is dazzling.
0: It is.
1: And I believe that, you know, they must have been
0: over time.
1: And it's an amazing thing to watch.
0: And we feel
1: so much beauty.
0: Yes. Well, thank you, Ira, for being with me for this spectacular and beautiful Puccini. I'm Deborah Lou Harder, and Ira Siv is our commentator. The music producer for this broadcast is John Kurzweil. The broadcast engineers are Christopher Graham, Ed Hartley, and David Bullard. Our senior radio producer and editor is Ellen Keel, and the show producer is Christine Goss, with producers William Berger and Natalie Renfro. We had production assistance from Rachel Gerby and Yolanda Williams. The live broadcast manager is Geza Kudlak. The executive producers are Mia Bongiovanni and Elena Park. The Metropolitan Opera's principal guest conductor is Daniele Rustioni. The Jeanette Lerman-Neubauer music director is Yannick Nezet-Séguin. And the Maria Minetti-Schrem general manager is Peter Gelb. Ira, what a pleasure it always is to be with you for Saturday afternoon, and especially for this final opera of Giacomo Puccini.
1: Thank you, Deborah. What a joy, and what an exciting network broadcast debut. I'm very excited also to share next week's thrilling new opera with our listeners.
0: Yes, please join us next week for our final, yes, final live Saturday matinee broadcast of this season, El Último Sueño de Frida y Diego by composer Gabriela Lina Frank and librettist Nilo Cruz, starring Isabel Leonard, Carlos Alvarez, Gabriela Reyes, and Niels Wanderer, conducted by maestro Yannick Nezet-Séguin. That's Saturday, May 30th at 1 p.m. Eastern Time. 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
2: And you've been listening to the Metropolitan Opera on KRNN Juno. That's it for the Sunday afternoon opera this week, and we will be back next week with the final Met broadcast of the season, as you just heard, the final dream of Frida and Diego. And well, after that, we'll have a summer and a fall full of all sorts of other music. So that's all coming up. Coming up in the immediate future at 6 o'clock, we have jazz for you. Jazz Night in America with Take 5 coming on at 7 o'clock and the late shift. At 9 o'clock, so a bunch of jazz coming up. We're going to join performance today in progress to take us up to Jazz Night in America. Have a great Memorial Day and a good week.

0: The Symphony No. 2 by Swedish composer Elfriede André premiered in 1893 during intermission of a theater performance in Gothenburg. At the performance we just heard from 2024, it was the main event. Deljana Lazarova conducted the ensemble Rocco in concert at St. John the Divine Church in Houston, Texas. The Symphony No. 2 by Elfriede André. André was integral in getting women the legal right to hold jobs as organists in 19th century Sweden. And in 1863, she spearheaded a campaign to allow women to become telegraph operators. And she became one of the first women in Sweden to do that as well. All the while, she composed and worked as the organist at Gothenburg Cathedral. Truly fascinating figure, Elfriede André. 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I'm Valerie Kaler. 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

0: You're listening to Jazz Night in America. I'm Christian McBride. On May 21st, The Late Show with Stephen Colbert takes his final bow after 11 seasons. To mark the occasion, Jazz Night in America revisits a very special episode with John Batiste, the kid from New Orleans who served as its music director for 7 seasons.
1: I spent a lot of time really creating what I consider to be these different worlds of sound. And there's all these different influences from New Orleans, gospel music, jazz, hip-hop, soul music. And blending all those things into one sound has been a process of going through different sounds and investing in them.
0: Jonathan Batiste, sometimes affectionately called J-Bat within the jazz community. See him live for 5 minutes and you know he was born to perform. But to John, being on stage isn't just a performance. It's communication. With the musicians, of course, but also the audience. He likes to break that fourth wall, invite the audience on stage, or take the crowd with him, parading down the street. You might be familiar with John Batiste from television. He was the music director of The Late Show with Stephen Colbert, before stepping away in 2022 to focus on his own music and going on to win 5 Grammys.
1: It was quite a ride when we first started doing the show. In particular, I think it's very special as a musician because these are environments that we're not usually a part of.
2: Welcome, Stephen Colbert, y'all!
1: There's a great community of talent at the show that's become a real family.
0: Later this hour, we'll dig into John's work on the show and look back on the impact jazz has had on late night. Back in the fall of 2019, Jazz Night held a special taping in New York City. Live at the club car at the McKittrick Hotel, John Batiste and friends. John on piano and vocals, Gifton Jellin on trumpet, John Lampley on trumpet and tuba, Eddie Barbash on alto saxophone, Tavon Pennicott on tenor saxophone, India Owens on bass, Joe Saylor on drums, and Nega Santos on percussion. This is Prince.

0: John Batiste and Friends with Prince. John says the main melody has a youthful quality to it.
1: You can hear that. Somebody playing a fiddle or something. The traditions of bluegrass music, all the Anglo-Celtic music and the early gospel music, they were connected spiritually, but weren't connected publicly.
0: John says that it's his responsibility to connect different traditions.
1: Because there's nothing new under the sun. What is new is the idea of repurposing, reinterpreting, finding a deeper understanding of the things that have led to our being. And then that leaves the next generation with the responsibility of going deeper into all of the things that we discovered.
0: And it's in John's blood, this tradition of taking, making, and passing on to the next one. He came up in Kenner, Louisiana, just outside New Orleans. He's a part of the vast Batiste musical family tree. When he was a kid, John could be found on stage hitting a cowbell with the Batiste Brothers Band. John looks back with gratitude on the hours he logged with Crescent City Elders. They were like mythological figures. You heard about them before you met them. Like saxophonist Kid Jordan, the late pianist Ellis Marsalis, composer Harold Batiste, no relation, and clarinetist Alvin Batiste, John's uncle.
1: For me, it was Alvin who I had the deepest connection with. We were born just a few days apart, many years apart, but in the same month, there was a spiritual underpin to our relationship that he believed and I believed.
0: Each elder seemed to hold a different jazz philosophy, their own way to think about the music.
1: So if you're learning how to play, Alvin's philosophy would be to

0: of New Orleans street music stayed with John when he moved to New York City to study at Juilliard. He was quickly noticed and hired by Cassandra Wilson, Wynton Marsalis, and the late Roy Hargrove. John remembers one gig with Roy when, moments before the show, Roy taught him a brand new song called Soulful. They played it that night.
1: What beautiful chords, man. Those chords are something else.
0: A decade later, John was leading his own band. They were making a live record at the Village Vanguard when he received the news. Roy Hargrove had died. John thought back to that song, Soulful.
1: I didn't actually plan on recording it when we had the Vanguard sessions, but speaking to the power of that song and how much of a part of the lineage it's become already, everyone in the band vaguely knew the song enough for me to teach it to them in the way Roy taught it to me in the dressing room before we went out to play it that night after we found out the news that Roy had passed. We lift up the legacy of those who have taught us and lifted us over the years. It's a spiritual passing of the torch.
0: We're glad that John played Soulful for our live concert recording. It features one of Roy Hargrove's mentees, Gibson Jellin, on trumpet. Let's hear it.

0: That was a Roy Hargrove composition called Soulful, played here by John Batiste and friends. It featured John on piano and Gifton Jelen on trumpet. Before he got the gig on TV, John Batiste was known to incite what he called love riots. He'd do them all over New York. Instead of staying on one street corner, he and his band would walk around, take the audience with them, removing that barrier of performer and spectator.
1: We played in the subways every night for free, for fun, and also to congregate with people and create a sense of community, which at a time like now is even more precious because we're social distancing and we're apart. But the idea of actually being able to create community through music was a philosophy. We brought that spirit with us wherever we went. It sort of became a version of jazz, but almost like jazz 2.0.
0: The band grew in size and fan base. John got to tour the world for the first time as a band leader. As he got more popular, J-Bat began to dress more freely, donning canary yellow or fuchsia suits with his Nike Air Jordans. And his musical identity evolved. John was mixing the classical phrasing of Debussy, the boogie-woogie of Fats Domino, and the intensity of McCoy Tyner. Never sacrificing the integrity of the music or the party. So, John had refined his social music in the streets, on stages at festivals and academic conferences, and he was about to have the opportunity to bring it to millions, five nights a week. In 2015, he got what many musicians would call the dream gig, hired to be the musical director for the newly forming Late Show with Stephen Colbert.
2: 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They are the beating heart and the spirit of this show.
0: Since the beginning of Late Night, the house band and the role that leader plays has impacted the success of a show, from Doc Severinsen and Branford Marsalis on The Tonight Show, to Michael Wolff on The Arsenio Hall Show, even Dr. Billy Taylor, who served as MD on The Jack Frost Show. We'll peel back some of that history when Jazz Night in America returns. I'm Christian McBride.

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2: Pianist John Batiste took on a new level of exposure when he joined The Late Show with Stephen Colbert. 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
4: I don't think that it's a coincidence that jazz has been a central element of late-night bands stretching all the way back to the earliest days of The Tonight Show, Johnny Carson's band, Jay Leno's band, Arsenio Hall's band, to David Letterman's bands at NBC and CBS, to Stephen Colbert's backing band that John leads on CBS.
2: That's Eric Deggans, NPR's TV critic and longtime journalist who's covered TV and music and pop culture. 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Let's roll back to the 1950s, shall we?
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2: Steve Allen was a jazz fan. He sat at the piano as he spoke to the camera. He didn't have a house band as the first host of The Tonight Show on NBC, but he loved to feature jazz front and center.
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2: Deggans describes how, in 1962, when Johnny Carson took over The Tonight Show, he had a big band.
4: Johnny was a drummer. He was very interested in jazz. He was a huge fan of Buddy Rich.
7: Mr. Buddy Rich!
4: They would often have these segments where Buddy would come on and play.
2: Johnny's band was first led by pianist Skitch Henderson, then later by trumpeter Doc Severinsen.
4: That whole idea of a band leader who is the charismatic leader of a big band, that's not a new thing, of course. He just brought that concept to late night television. Doc Severinsen's big thing was that he always wore really flashy, crazy suits.
8: How did this whole thing start? You're famous for your outfits.
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4: Arsenio creates this show that is rooted in black culture and that is rooted in featuring the kinds of performers who were, frankly, too black to get on The Tonight Show.
2: Jazz pianist Michael Wolff was their musical director, and he brought in a strong R&B component. In 1992, when Johnny Carson retired, Jay Leno became the host of The Tonight Show. For the inaugural episode, Jay introduced the world to his musical director, saxophonist Branford Marsalis.
4: There's a clip of the very first Tonight Show with Jay Leno as host and Branford Marsalis as musical director. Branford comes down and he sits beside Jay Leno's desk and they have a little conversation.
10: Remember, I said, you didn't want this gig at first. Remember you said that?
11: Yeah, I said, no. I said, thank you, but no.
4: And then Branford told his bandmates that he had gotten this call from Jay Leno, and they were like, are you crazy? You know, go call him back.
11: Called you back, said, yeah.
10: Yeah, well, this is good. When I told you could do the kind of music you want to do, sounds good to me.
4: So already, you get the sense that he wasn't necessarily all that fired up about doing it.
2: It's reported that Branford would push his band like it was a gig in a concert hall or nightclub. that The Tonight Show was a platform to continue to deal with the music. Eric Deggans says it can be tricky for some artists to navigate the waters of network television expectations. It wasn't long before Branford would step aside and pass the gig to his guitarist, Kevin Eubanks, who would lead the band for the next 15 years.
4: So I think ultimately that was the problem when Branford was serving as musical director on the Tonight Show band. He's an artist, but the musical director for a TV show has to be something else.
2: 1 year after Leno went on the air on NBC, CBS welcomed Late Night with David Letterman in a competing time slot.
4: Each new show is a reflection of where jazz kind of sits in the public sensibility. Letterman is a reflection of the fact that, like, the cool form of jazz is contemporary jazz now.
2: Paul Schaefer, who had already been working with Letterman for years, was the musical director. Schaefer's World's Most Dangerous Band showed us how a late-night band could double as a backing band for the show's musical guests. Schaefer loved backing all kinds of genres, including jazz.
7: We really did get many of the icons of jazz come and play with us, like Miles and Diz.
2: When Letterman retired from The Late Show, comedian Stephen Colbert became the new host, and Paul Schaefer passed the torch to Jon Batiste. Schaefer says he couldn't be more proud.
7: The thing about Jon Batiste coming to late night television is that he figured out how to bring his jazz feel onto the show. And it sounds absolutely like it belongs.
2: We put the headphones on Schaefer to play him our recording of John's concert in New York City.
7: When I heard the concert that was recorded at the McKittrick, it really was the best that I could have imagined. It was in that bag, beautiful, like a What Would Alan Toussaint Be Doing Now sort of thing. All kinds of wonderful influences. It reaffirmed what a big fan I am.
2: Let's get back into that music. This is John's take on If You're Happy and You Know It.
12: If you're happy and you know it, clap your hands.

recorded live at the Club Car at the McKittrick Hotel in New York City. That was a John Batiste original called Power. When Jazz Night in America returns, the kid from Kenner comes to TV. Plus more from my concert with John. As they say, don't touch that dial. I'm Christian McBride.

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0: Welcome back to Jazz Night in America. I'm Christian McBride, and that was John Batiste playing Thelonious Monk's Round Midnight at the Club Car at the McKittrick Hotel in New York City. In 2015, when John started his gig in late night, TV critic Eric Deggans wasn't too sure if it was going to work out.
1: Frankly, I'm just glad they found a role for him that works on the show, because when he first debuted, I was deathly afraid that he was going to get fired. I felt like a lot of Colbert's interactions with John early on was Colbert turning to John and saying something to him and then expecting him to be funny. As smart and as cool as he is, he couldn't in that moment just say something funny. Like, that's not him.
2: Are you happy here at the Late Show? Is everything cool?
3: Oh, yeah, of course I am. I get to meet incredible people, get to play the music I love every night, and they got them free Pop-Tarts in the break room.
4: One of the things when I got to the show is I felt that external forces, for lack of a better term, you know, focus groups and things like that, were trying to pigeonhole John into a traditional role.
0: That was the executive producer and showrunner of The Late Show. He was brought on board in the middle of the first season and helped rework John and Stephen's on-camera relationship.
4: What's been wonderful about their relationship is that it's an organic friendship. You know, my job is to give it that space and say, there's something here. Stephen, you saw something in this. I see it in the interaction between the two of you. So let's let it develop organically and take the pressure off of it. And I'm really pleased with how that has evolved.
5: Stephen is a mentor to me. He's a friend. He's a collaborator.
0: Also at the beginning, John expected to be just the music guy.
5: I've been left to kind of craft my domain, which is not what I'd expected going into this.
0: Like use his new platform to shine a light on jazz legends. Folks like Wayne Shorter and the Heath Brothers.
6: You played with John Coltrane on his first record.
7: Yeah, I did.
0: And John's worked on a number of sketches. He's even interviewed Congressman John Lewis. His segments that reference jazz also poke fun at how serious we in the scene can take ourselves.
3: New Orleans is known for its music, zydeco, bounce, but none more so than jazz, which was invented when a composer's sheet music was eaten by a gator, and so he just made a bunch of stuff up.
0: And remember, when we see the commercial breaks at home, the studio audience is getting a hearty dose of John Batiste. Chris Lick says that one of his greatest joys is watching the audience get down to John's Jazz 2.0 during those breaks.
4: He's really something special. He's a unicorn. I think he is will end up being one of the most transformative musicians ever. Take it out of the late night space. He's just so visionary and accomplished and collaborative.
0: TV critic Eric Deggans says what John is doing goes beyond entertainment.
1: The best late night bands don't just play music that's popular. They have a sound and an attitude that is unique, that is compelling, that is forward looking, and that is kind of cool. It's important to see that jazz is still a crucial part of the band that backs the most watched late night show on television, Stephen Colbert's show. And John is at the center of that dynamic.
0: John left The Late Show in 2022. Since then, 5 Grammys, an Oscar, and sold out concert halls across the country. But it all comes back to that human spirit, social music, something that can be most felt, most vibrant, live, and in person.
5: I think that before music was something that we bought and sold, music was really a part of the fabric of everyday life. It was a part of the way that we would interface with each other. There's so many different forms of communal social music. And New Orleans is just one brand of what has survived into the modern era of music for life. Music when someone dies, music when people are born, music for the real purpose of what I think God had made music to be, for us to connect and to express things and to be a time capsule of our collective wisdom.
0: Let's go out with more music from our concert recorded at the Club Car at the McKittrick Hotel in New York City. John on piano, Gifton Jellin on trumpet, John Lampley on tuba, Eddie Barbash on alto sax, Tavon Pennicott on tenor sax, India Owens on bass, Joe Saylor on drums, and Nega Santos on percussion. This is Order

0: Jazz Night in America is a production of WBGO Studios and NPR Music. The music was recorded by David Tallison. Our concert fell on John's 33rd birthday, so we surprised him with a custom birthday cake. Check it out and the full concert film of the show on our YouTube channel. This week's episode was written and produced by Alex Arif, senior producer Katie Simon. Additional production for the special rebroadcast by Sarah Gilletti. Our executive producer is Stephen A. Williams. Saraya Muhammad is the executive producer at NPR Music, and Sonali Mehta is the executive director. I'm Christian McBride.
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Even Juno, it's getting on towards 7 o'clock in your evening here on a Sunday night in Alaska's capital city. If you have anything you'd like to hear, then do let us know at 907-586-1212. You're wandering into Take 5, a show every Sunday night from 7 to 9, where we explore the jazz continuum and related themes. If you're listening, you've figured out at least one way to have gotten here. There are two. 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And as well, from anywhere, you can drop in by going to the internet at krnn.org. That's where we'll be, me and you, from 7 to 9. And then, certainly look forward to staying on, as I will be, for the late shift from 9 to 11, where we get into kind of more of the feelings of late night. That can go a lot of different ways, right? You know that. Could be jazz, but it could be a bunch of other stuff, too. And people like it. We do have the weather for you, man. Tonight, there are cloudy skies with a low around 41. The west winds will be 5 to 10 miles an hour, becoming northeast after midnight, around midnight. Memorial Day, which is tomorrow, Monday, mostly sunny skies with a high near 60. And the north winds will be quiet at 5 miles an hour. I do hope that Memorial Day is gentle on your mind. That's tonight's show regards Memorial Day. Memories. Some of those military, but range things. Monday night, partly cloudy skies with the lows around 41. Still no rain. So we should get into it. We have announcements and stuff like that, which we will do later. Right now, to kind of get us into the mood, we're going to hear Eric Freelander doing Bohemia After Dark. And after that, it's Keith Jarrett, Paul Mochin, and Gary Peacock doing You and the Night and the Music. We'll see where we go after that.

That Keith Jarrett there on piano, joining him, Paul Motian on drums, longtime player and accompanist, leader in his own right eventually. He was with Bill Evans in the early days as an example. And Gary Peacock, who also played with Evans at one point. Keith Jarrett, Paul Motian, and Gary Peacock live at the Deerhead Inn in September of 92. Pretty tasty. And that's the club where, Pennsylvania, where Keith Jarrett initially got going. 7:15 in the evening. Before we heard from Keith Jarrett and company, we heard from Eric Friedlander doing Bohemia After Dark. Oliver Nelson now joining Eric Dolphy doing a tune, Simply Straight Ahead, which is also kind of a nickname for a style of jazz, which is standards, but also more kind of traditional jazz riffs, one form or another, straight ahead jazz. So this is from Oliver Nelson, big contributor in jazz. And after that, it's Billie Holiday getting us out on the road, Traveling Light, live at the Shrine Auditorium in Los Angeles some years ago. First, Oliver Nelson.

Late day, ladies and gentlemen. This is Billie Holiday doing Traveling Light. It's a Shrine Auditorium some years ago, 46, Los Angeles. Let's hear two more. One actually from Billie Holiday. It's coming up next. Do Your Duty. And that you'll see that there's, well, kind of a double entendre. Written right, or delivered right there at the end of the war years. After that, it's Madeline Peyrue doing This Is Heaven to Me. You will see that I swear that Madeline is channeling Billie Holiday in some of her work. So we will hear her tribute to freedom and life here in the United States, in America. But first, Billie Holiday telling us about Do Your Duty.

Madeline Peru doing "This Is Heaven to Me." Yeah, heaven, man. This is KRNN. My name's Robert Sewell, and the show that you've wandered into here from Sunday night, 7 to 9, is Take 5, followed from 9 to 11 by The Late Shift. The weather is cloudy tonight, lows around 41, and the west winds run 5-10 miles an hour, becoming northeast after midnight. The listener line works, 907-586-1212. That's 586-1212. If you're new to Alaska, know that the whole state has the same area code, 907. A brief announcement about Perseverance Theater. And then we'll get back to the music. And when we do, it's going to be Duke Ellington in a earlier date, collaboration with Coleman Hawkins doing the Jeep Is Jumpin', a reference to, World War II, man. Jeep Is Jumpin'. First this.

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Jeep is dumping. So, thinking of the road, when Memorial Day starts, well, kind of the unofficial start to summer, and for a lot of people, that means road trips. Road trips coming up, and maybe this weekend. Maybe you're doing it right now. Whatever. Roger Miller here telling us about King of the Road. And after that, we'll get into a couple of thoughts about America.

So America. Roger Miller told us about part of it. There are many parts, many ways, many vantages to think about America. Here's one. Jaco Pastorius and his big band. It appears live in Miami in 1981. His rendering, Without Apology, on solo bass. Who's a, right? Jaco is an electric bass wizard doing America. And after that, it's Simon and Garfunkel doing a very different rendering by the same name.

0: All I know.
1: 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Paul McCartney here telling us about it.

0: Paul McCartney, as you could tell, a voice instantly recognizable, clearly not jazz, but it does fit the theme from back in the U.S. It's a live date in 2002. Paul McCartney. Before then, it was Wynton Marsalis doing Freedom is in the Tryin'. We heard from Simon and Garfunkel doing their signature America tune. And at the very top, it was Jaco Pastorius Big Band. He on solo bass on that occasion doing America. It's 7:56 in the evening. We have just a brief announcement, and then we'll get right back to it with songs that relate to the cost of freedom.
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0: So that's about the news, right? This is about something long enduring. It's from Dire Straits. This is a live rendering of Brothers in Arms. And after that, it's Dry Branch Fire Squad doing He's Coming to Us Dead regarding the American Civil War.

Dire Straits, Brothers in Arms. Mark Knopfler there on lead guitar and singing. Just got a call from Jenny Purcell wishing people a meaningful, good but and meaningful Memorial Day weekend. And that's kind of what tonight's show is about. Freedom, the cost of freedom, memory, certainly. Remembering those who have come before us, veterans and others, certainly. Next tune is from the Dry Branch Fire Squad. Kind of a country thing where they do a song regarding the Civil War entitled "He's Coming Home to Us Dead." And it's focused on the father of a Union soldier.

Pretty tasty, huh? Mm-hmm. Goodbye Pork Pie Hat, also known as Theme for Lester Young. They're handled by Marcus Miller in 2001, a phenomenal bass player and accompanist, maybe a collaborator. He, on this particular cut, a release of his called M Squared, is joined by Herbie Hancock, who is there on piano. Very nice combo, doing the Charlie Mingus composition. Mingus wrote that, Goodbye Pork Pie Hat, as reference to the passing 2 weeks earlier, some years ago, of someone he looked up to, the Prez, a guy named Lester Young, saxophonist and leader. So it's the story behind Goodbye Pork Pie Hat. Before then, it was Charlie Musselwhite, who was here with Jazz and Classics some years ago. He there on harmonica. Interesting cat all the way around, him doing them. That appeared, I want to say, on... a release of Musselwhite's entitled I Ain't Lying. Another important release of his is Continental Drifter, but on this one was Cristo Redentor, Christ the Redeemer. Reference to Corcovado as well in Rio de Janeiro, the large Christ figure, the statue. Anyway, Charlie Musselwhite. At the top, it was, as mentioned, Dry Branch Fire Squad doing He's Coming to Us Dead. A lament from the point of view of a father of a Civil War soldier who died fighting, being shipped home. 8:23 in the evening, we're going to get into... An interesting cat, drummer and leader named Brian Blade. Brian Blade, well worth following, checking out. One of the people that's in with him on this particular cut is Marvin Sewell, not related to me, but I have, in fact, seen him at the Blue Note, guitar player of some considerable ability. But Brian Blade leading a group and the Fellowship Band, where they do... He died fighting.

Brian Blade, he died fighting. Miles Davis now. Something from Porgy and Bess. Prayer, O Dr. Jesus.

Just search from Abby Lincoln there doing, Brother, Can You Spare a Dime? That was written some many years ago regarding the depression which followed the World War I, written by the remarkable E. Yip Harburg. With Abby Lincoln, who was singing and leading in that release, was Stan Getz on saxophone. Oh, yeah. Doing Brother, Can You Spare a Dime off of You Gotta Pay the Band. It's 8:42, and a special listener is down in Portland, Oregon, right now, finishing up her late-night Cheerios for bedtime. Annika, tip of the hat to she and all her friends and family there in Portland. So, Kurt Elling now went to Adolphus University, singer, I think, of considerable ability, and he takes, in this following song, American Tune, he takes the composition of Simon and Garfunkel's called American Tune. This is not America. We heard that earlier in tonight's different song, and it's a different lament, and it's a different later date. In terms of their evolution, the tune is American Tune.

Kurt Elling. Really something to think about. American tune. U.S. Army Band and Chorus Choir now doing Hymn to the Fallen.

We just heard Hymn to the Fallen from the U.S. Army Band and Choir. It's 8:57 in the evening, and you've been listening to Take 5, a show every Sunday night where we explore the jazz continuum and related themes. My name is Robert Sewell, and Take 5 appears on KRNN Juno. You can get it one of two ways. One of those is here on FM radio in Alaska's capital city at 102.7 or 103.1 FM, or from anywhere by going to the internet at krnn.org. That's where we'll be. That's where we'll be for the next 2 hours here on The Late Shift, which is coming up 9 to 11. If you're listening on the West Coast, good evening. If you're listening from very far away, good morning. Stay safe and stay strong. Hope to catch you next hour. Right now, let's leave one another with the Yellow Jackets doing Prayer for Peace.

Yellow Jackets, Prayer for Peace. You've been listening to Take Five. As mentioned, the theme is more important, more central to tonight's show, just now ending, than type of music, which is, Take Five is basically a jazz show. But there were a number of cuts that clearly were not that, but they were related to our theme tonight, which is the Memorial Day, which is tomorrow, and the Memorial Day weekend, which we're in the middle of. May it be gentle on your mind and meaningful. Time for reflection, certainly, for those many who have served the cause of freedom and some who never came back. We should get on into it. We have a brief announcement, and then we'll ponder more from the point of view of the late shift regarding Memorial Day and related themes. Stay with us.

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2: We're going to hear from Sting now doing a tune called Russians. It appeared at the Royal Philharmonic Orchestra and Hall in Berlin, 2010. The tune is called Russians. You'll see what I mean. It's more relevant, I suppose, than it has been in quite a long time. I was touched by the Ukrainian bandura players who were here this weekend at Hearthside Books and at then a large event at the Jack. So, Ukrainians. This is called Russians, and it's from Sting.

Ukrainian, kind of war anthem, the kind of thing that you would hear perhaps in a subway hiding spot from bombardment. After that, we will hear from Kaleo doing Way Down We Go. But first, the Ukrainian probas a hardy.

Yeah, a little bit. Earlier today, Amnesty International announced a worldwide tour to celebrate the 40th anniversary of the Declaration of Human Rights. The Declaration of Human Rights is a document that was signed by every government in the world 40 years ago, recognizing the existence of certain inalienable human rights for everyone, regardless of your race, your color, your sex, your religion, your political opinion, or the type of government that you're living under. I was glad to be asked to participate, and I'm proud to join Sting and Peter Gabriel, Yusu Endur, Tracy Chapman, in a tour that's going to begin in early September and is going to run for about 6 weeks. So I'd like to dedicate this next song to the people of Amnesty International and their idea. And so when we come to your town, come on out, support the tour, support human rights for everyone now, and let freedom ring.

long set. Some about America, some about war, some about where we're at. Me and you. Uh-huh. Beautiful song there just now from Claude Davis doing Nights in My Head. Barnes Courtney before that doing Glitter and Gold. Neil Young preceded Barnes Courtney doing one of his signature tunes, Rockin' in the Free World. Before Mr. Young, it was Bruce Springsteen live at the Stockholm Olympic Stadium doing Chimes of Freedom. Beautiful rendering, Clarence Clemons on percussion, actually, doing the Bob Dylan composition, Chimes of Freedom. Then up at the top, we heard sounds a band called Disturbed doing The Sound of Silence, which is a rework of the Paul Simon composition, which I like, but for a very different reason, right? K-Lo preceded that doing Way Down We Go. And at the top, two Ukrainians doing Probas, from Probas and Hardy. It's 9:42 in your evening. I hope you're digging it. This show is The Late Shift. Runs from 9 to 11. And kind of spirals into the late night. That's what it's about. Been pondering Memorial Day and remembrance and loss, veterans, and the first 2 hours, take five from 7 to 9. We'll ease into other things now. Listener line works, 907-586-1212. 907-586-1212. Thank you for listening, certainly, for us being together. Daniel Kahn and the Painted Bird now doing Sunday After the War. Curtis Mayfield then follows People Get Ready, live at Bitter End in New York City. We'll see where we go. Stay with us.

That, my friends, was Earth to Eve. Oh, boy. She's got my ear and my heart. The tune is Have You Heard the News Today? From September of 2025. I believe that her actual name is Eve Weisberger. Very compelling. Before her and the act called Earth to Eve, we heard from Daniel Kahn and the Painted Bird. I believe they are Irish. Sunday After the War. Kahn and company were preceded by Claudais doing Nights, and at the top it was Barnes Courtney doing Glitter and Gold. It's 9:53, and you and I do greatly appreciate your having dropped in. This is The Late Shift. Listener line works, 907-586-1212. Something from the Wayback Machine. This is from Curtis Mayfield. 71, doing People Get Ready, live at Bitter End in New York.

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Have pity on those whose chances grow thinner, for there's

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1: Curtis Mayfield in 71 doing People Get Ready. Mm-hmm. Such a spirit for such a time. Oh, boy. Before then, we heard from Earth to Eve, also known as Eve Weissenberg, doing Have You Heard the News Today? At the top, it was Daniel Kahn and the Painted Bird doing Sunday After the War. It's almost 10 o'clock straight up. The show, The Late Shift, appears on KRNN Juneau, and you can get it either through the FM radio here in Alaska's capital city at 102.7 or 103.1, or from anywhere. 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Then just click to have live streaming. If you are listening on the West Coast, good evening. If you're from very far away, good morning. Speaking of far away, it's not that far away. Ukraine is there's some beautiful Ukrainian musicians playing a fascinating Ukrainian instrument called the bandura that were here this weekend. I played a couple of different venues. But the bad news is, folks, that Ukraine is getting stomped on, including hypersonic missiles that were dropped on Kyiv today. Kyiv is the, if you don't know, you should know, that it's the capital city of Ukraine. And the war has been hot for 4 years now. What we're going to hear, keeping with some aspects of tonight's theme, is the Kyiv Chamber Choir. Now, the choir is doing something from Archbishop Infand, and the tune is Liturgy of Peace. This is way back in 2003, Kyiv Chamber Choir. And after that, we will hear a song simply entitled Kyiv from Tom Misch and Yusuf Days. After that, it's Eva Cassidy. Do stay with us. Glad you're here.

0: Kyiv Chamber Orchestra, Liturgy of Peace, from Ukraine. And as regards Ukraine, we now hear from Tom Misch and Yushtaf Days doing simply their jazz rendering of Kyiv. After that, we hear without interruption from Eva Cassidy, now sadly long gone from us, but she did leave her mark. And what we'll hear is her version of John Lennon's Imagine.
1: Thank you.

Eva Cassidy doing Imagine. The John Lennon composition, right? It appearing off a release for a title cut called Imagine in 2002. Beautiful soul, beautiful voice. She would leave us too early due to, I believe, brain cancer. Eva Cassidy doing Imagine. It's 10:17 in the evening. Do hope you're enjoying, just digging it, and realizing the many aspects of Memorial Day weekend. Freedom, veterans, loss, for sure. Remembering others in addition to veterans who have gone on. Stuff about freedom and about America, right? Neville Brothers up now doing a tune from initially composed by Bob Dylan called With God on Our Side. We have a brief announcement, and then we will get right back to the Neville Brothers. Stay with us.

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Brother, Can You Spare a Dime? Bing Crosby there doing it. Tune refers to the many who were dispossessed during the Great Depression following tremendous sacrifice in World War I. Brother, Can You Spare a Dime? Yip Harburg tune. And I don't know when it appeared, but like maybe 38 or 39. Before Bing Crosby doing Brother, Can You Spare a Dime, it was Ring Them Bells, a second of two Bob Dylan compositions. Most recently, we heard from Natasha Bedingfield doing Ring Them Bells. And before them, her, it was the Neville Brothers doing With God on Our Side. It's about 10:35 in your evening here on The Late Shift. Dave Brubeck now from much later date release of his entitled the release itself was Private Brubeck Remembers. Dave Brubeck was in World War II and the Army. So solo piano, he's doing a tune entitled from Jerome Kern and Oscar Hammerstein, The Last Time I Saw Paris. And after that, it's Lady Smith Bambassa, the South African African choir, doing Long Walk to Freedom. Glad we're together.

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0: Congratulations, South
1: Long
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0: You've reached democratic.

Ladysmith Mambaza, a South African, typically a cappella group. They're singing Long Walk to Freedom, a reference to the arrival of democracy to South Africa and the freeing from long-term prison of Nelson Mandela. You and me, we got about 15 more minutes together. We've been listening to through Take Five and then The Late Shift, songs regarding freedom and sacrifice, loss. Memorial Day weekend is upon us now, right? Buffalo Springfield now telling us for what it's worth. After that, it's Neil Young, Crosby, Stills, and Nash telling us about Ohio. And then Billy Joel reminding we didn't start the fire.

Billy Joel, right? Doing We Didn't Start the Fire. Off of his release in 89, Stormfront. Something to think about there, ladies and gentlemen. Before then, it was Neil Young with Crosby, Stills, and Nash doing Ohio. And at the top, it was Buffalo Springfield doing For What It's Worth. We're soon to leave each other. My name's Robert Sewell. The show is The Late Shift. It appears on KRNN Juno. You can get it one of two ways, either at 102.7 or 103.1 FM here in Alaska's capital city, or from anywhere by dropping in on the internet at krnn.org. Click to for live streaming. That's where you are. 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Let's leave each other with Pat Metheny Group, live in Europe, off the road to you. 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

but you say that won't do. And oh girl, I put a hold on your check. You say I can't do a thing without you.

originally formed in 1962, The Dramatics, LJ Reynolds, from Drama 5. The year was 1975. You heard The Dramatics theme, Treat Me Like a Man, Feel the Spirit, Leroy Hutcher, on the soundtrack to your soul.

Replace Curtis Mayfield in The Impressions. Leroy Hutchison. Spirit of 76, soundtrack to your soul. Everything you hear is on vinyl, by the way. Do not be mistaken. You should hear a slight upgrade in the sound. Analog recordings, proper engineering. That's how you made music. Musicians came into the studio, set up, did their soundtracks, and did as many takes as they needed to perfection. Aieto.

You might be used to the Bill Withers cover of, well, he did the original, right? Gil Scott Heron on the soundtrack to Your Soul. Killer version, Grandma's Hands, for the first time, if you enjoyed it like I did. Let's get on to 52nd Street. Billy Joel, or is it Joel in your land?

Snap, Crackle, Pop, 52nd Street, title cut of this CBS recording. Billy is on the soundtrack to your soul. Countdown to a Hustle connection. Latin Hustle from Eddie Drennan on its way. We'll follow that with the Fatback Band doing the Spanish Hustle. Mellow Moments fans, we're in the mix as well. Got some great songs lined up.

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1: You heard Eddie Drennan, born in Newark, New Jersey, was Bo Diddley's music director and performs very well on the violin, doing the Latin hustle. It's Spanish style. Fat Back Band.

another band that hailed out of New York City. Fat Bat Band, Bill Curtis and the guys. Soundtrack to Your Soul, this is The Supremes.

Maze from 1986, recorded live in Los Angeles. The classic was live in New Orleans in 1981. Live in Los Angeles got to number 92 in the US charts, number 70 in the UK. New Orleans album scored a US gold certification. They still both work for me. You heard the Supremes before that, Sweet Dream Machine. Philly Power now, coming up with Teddy Pendergrass and his label mate, or I should say mate.

Natalie Pole. A little people power on the soundtrack to your soul. Getting closer to mellow moments, we'll do before that some George Benson. Voltage Brothers, do you know them? There's the Detroit Emeralds. Do me right.

Working on the Funky 3, watch out for that. Your ears will be scintillated. Put them on fire. Detroit Emeralds, Do Me Right. Walking our way to Miller Moments with songs from the Voltage Brothers, an instrumental classic from George Benson. And so much more vinyl. If you're in Amsterdam, by the way, they say vinyl. I think I've told you that before, but just a point of fact. Hold on for the music.

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1979 Living Inside Your Love album, it featured a host of musicians like Philip Church, Earl Klugh, Will Lee, Stanley Banks, Robert Popswell of the Crusaders sharing the bass chair, Ronnie Foster, Jorge Dalto keyboards, Steve Gadd at the drums, Ralph McDonald doing percussion. Greg Fillinganes playing with Michael Jackson also was a guest on here. Fender Rhodes on the Hey Girl cut. Klaus Augermann, Mike Manieri orchestration. You know Mike works with Steps Ahead. You're Never Too Far From Me. George actually wrote that composition back in 1979. If you're familiar with the Norman Conners classic, then get familiar with this excellent version on Mellow Moments, kicking things off, the Valentine Brothers.

0: 100% of the vinyl collection, including Mellow Moments, Valentine Brothers on Starship, Norman Connors is close by, featuring the voice of Glenn Jones.
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featuring the voice of Sonny Charles. They were headliners in Las Vegas for many years, the Checkmates. Recorded on the same label as the Blackbirds, Fantasy, Falling in Love All Over Again. It's all about the live stuff for 2013. Promised you some average white band. Here they are on one of their classics.

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1: It's so all about the live stuff in 2013. Average white band. Where are we now? We're looking at some Jermaine Jackson, it looks like. This was important. It was 1980. Stevie Wonder wrote this song, produced the album as well, featured the big single, Let's Get Serious. Motown Records celebrating the return of one of the Jacksons in a solo format. Here he is.

It's the Vinyl Collection, Soundtrack to Your Soul, 1980 sound of Jermaine Jackson, the album Let's Get Serious. Stevie Wonder wrote the song with Renee Hardaway, Where Are You Now? Stevie also played drums on the album, guitars. I mean, what doesn't Stevie play, right? But it wasn't a big mistake. They made massive success, and it became one of Jermaine's classic albums. Getting ready for the Funky Three, the Watsonian Institute, People's Choice, and Kool & the Gang.

You heard the 78 sound of Johnny Guitar Watson's backup band, the Watsonian Institute. The album was called Master Funk. We heard the Institute. Inside the Funky Three, People's Choice. The unrecognizable sound for most fans of Kool & the Gang. This was them from the D-Light days.

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Do join us for our contemporary spotlight and jazz, featuring an exclusive from Tony Drake. You'll remember that name because he was here with Lisa Gay in the performance studio playing the live sessions. 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

Can't Fail Me Now. Going back to the film Knocked Up, that soundtrack. And Loudon Wainwright, how you doing? Welcome into Folk Alley. I'm Matt Riley. Iron and Wine in a little bit. Lucinda Williams as well. I've got some Josh Ritter if you're well-behaved. And right now, Watch House. Used to be known as Mandolin Orange. Watch House these days. From the self-titled record, this is Better Way.

I need loving. John Lee Hooker right there. Josh Ritter with Showboat, Iron and Wine, and Watch House starting us off. Here on Folk Alley, Matt Riley here. Hope it's going well. And reminder, we have a playlist section, so if you'd like to check that out, you may do so. And potentially find other rabbit holes to go down. Because, you know, we all need more rabbit holes in our lives. And so check it all out there at folkalley.com. And this is Taylor Ashton, former member of the Canadian band Fish and Bird. The debut solo record, which came out in 2020, is called The Romantic. And here's The Curse.

Side of the Road, going back to the late 80s with Lucinda Williams. Meeko Marx and the Resurrectors, and nice Creedence cover in there. Taylor Ashton at the top with The Curse off the record, The Romantic. And, you know, we love our live sessions here at Folk Alley, and Anna and Elizabeth stopped by in 2015 in our Folk Alley studios in Saranac Lake, New York at Beehive Productions. And we got this one, The Devil's Nine Questions. 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

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This week, we're celebrating Bob Dylan's birthday. We'll hear covers from Tim O'Brien, Joan Baez, The Band, and, of course, Bob Dylan himself. 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

The 2021 record from Amethyst Kia, Wary and Strange, is really excellent. And we got that tune right there. Wild Turkey, wrapping up that set. Maya DeVitri in there. Casey Musgraves and Anna and Elizabeth. The Devil's Nine Questions. That was caught live for Folk Alley at Beehive Productions. Thanks to Jeff Ayler and company for making everything sound so good. And we got a YouTube channel, so if you want to check these out, you can always do that and link there at folkalley.com. And here's Izzy Heltai out of Western Massachusetts. Day Plan, five songs written for the end of the world. The 2021 release, and this is called Met on the Internet.

The Baptist Church. You know, I want to be a Baptist preacher, so I won't have to work.

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I believe I'll go back to Bell Housing again.

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Little classic Piedmont blues from Brownie McGee and Sonny Terry. Confusion right there. Welcome into Folk Alley. Hope you're not too confused. I am sometimes. More than I'd like to be. And I admitted that publicly just now. I'm Matt Riley. Hope it's going well. I got the tallest man on earth in just a little bit. What else do I have? Oh, I have Ani DeFranco caught live. I'll play some Weepies. And right now, Amy Helm. What the Flood Leaves Behind came out in 2021. And Are We Running Out of Love?

Trey Burt records on the late great John Prine's Oh Boy Records and Caught It from the Rye, name of the record, title track right there. It's out of Sacramento. Mile 12, John Doyle and Amy Helm starting us off. Are We Running Out of Love? And you're in Folk Alley. Thank you so much for being here. And if you listen a lot and haven't yet become a member, well, come on, become a member. It's easy. $5 a month, $10 a month, whatever it's worth to you to have Folk Alley in your life, at your fingertips, on a daily basis, 24/7, 365. What's it worth to you? Will you help keep this service strong? We'd love to have you as a brand new member and send you a nice thank you gift as well. So you can do it all at folkalley.com. Thank you, thank you, thank you. Christian Mattson is not technically or even literally the tallest man on earth, but he just calls himself that anyway because it's a cool name. And this is Wind and Walls.

from 2007's Lifeline, Ben Harper in The Colors. Eliza Gilkison and The Tallest Man on Earth with Wind and Walls starting us off. Here on Folk Alley, Matt Riley here, and this is Ani DeFranco. Caught live at the 30A Songwriters Festival in 2016. She stopped by our little setup there down in Florida. And this is a really great version of Play God.

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Annabelle Shvostek with Walls off the 2021 record String of Pearls. Our Native Daughter's in there. We also heard from the Weepies. And Ani DeFranco caught live for Folk Alley, the 38th Songwriters Festival, called Play God. It's all about a woman's right to control her own body. And if you'd like to see more and hear more, you can always do so at the Sessions section or our YouTube channel, just linked there at folkalley.com. And now here's Courtney Marie Andrews with her take on America.

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exist before it is washed to the sea. Yes, and how many years can some people exist before they're allowed to be free? Yes, and how many times can a man turn his head and pretend that he just doesn't see?

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Yes, and how many ears must one man have before he can hear people cry? Yes, and how many deaths will it take till he knows

Some classic Bob Dylan. Starting our hour off. How you doing? Welcome into Folk Alley. I'm Matt Riley. I've got Adrian Lenker of Big Thief in a little bit. I'll also play some Richie Havens, Mary Gaucher, caught live for Folk Alley, Tony Rice, and Elisa Amador. And she first took the stage as a part of her parents' bilingual Latin folk band, Soli Canto, when she was 5 years old. And Narratives is the record that came out in 2021 from Elisa Amador. And this is Together.

0: Hey, y'all, it's Mary Gaucher, and you can hear my music right here at Folk Alley.
1: That sounds good.
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1: It is.

0: Richie Havens with his classic take on Here Comes the Sun. Caroline Herring, The Lone Bellow, and Elisa Amador starting us off together off the Narratives record. Here on Folk Alley and John Prine right now. It's my favorite John Prine song. Might be yours too, because it's great. It's called Illegal Smile.
1: We're making a live record here, and that's not until the end of side three. Matter of fact, this is your big chance to get on the record right now. Help me out with the words on this one. When I woke up this morning, things were looking bad. 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

0: Off the 2018 record Grenades, that's Kaya Cater with The Right One. Adrian Lenker, Anything, Songs, the record that came out in 2020, and Adrian Lenker is in the band Big Thief. And John Prine, live version of the classic Illegal Smile here on Folk Alley. And, you know, we love live recordings here. And Mary Gaucher caught live at the Folk Alliance conference back in 2012. And here is Camelot Motel.
1: This is a song about a universal motel that most folk singers have stayed at one time or another, and probably more than that. This is called a Camelot Motel.

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Lord, they're nervous. They jump at every sound. He keeps picking up his pistol, then putting his pistol

0: bro, people be like, what's your influence on guitar? I'm like, Marty Schwartz?
1: Yeah, it's crazy.
0: Why do you play like that? I'm like, Marty Schwartz.
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Guy knows how to play his instruments. It's Billy Strings from the record Renewal in the Morning Light. Tony Rice, Layla McCalla, and Mary Gaucher caught live with Camelot Motel. Caught live back in 2012. And, you know, we have a whole sessions section. 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So you can always check out our live material linked there at our website. You can just go there. And all the goodness resides at folkalley.com. And you will find more to peruse for your viewing pleasure. And this is Sunny War, based out of Los Angeles. And Simple Syrup came out in 2021. And Love is a Pest.

0: Because right now we're going to go into something that I started singing in church. And then it was used during the civil rights movement.
1: That's when I started singing it.
0: And it's called Woke Up This Morning With My Mind Stayed On Freedom. So jump right on in if you feel like it.

Thank you. I'm going to listen back to this tape and wonder, what was that all about? Meanwhile, don't you know?

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Iris DeMent singing about the Vietnam Veterans Memorial in Washington. There's a wall in Washington, name of that tune. How you doing? Welcome into Folk Alley. I'm Matt Riley, and I've got new stuff from Clay Street Unit a little bit later on. Bedouin is back, or Bedouin. Steep Canyon Rangers, Gregory Allen Isaacoff and Sylvan Esso with a very cool cover. And right now, an artist out of Southern California named Angelo De Augustine. And Angelo De Augustine had this multi-year journey of learning how to walk, talk, see, hear, and play music again after an undisclosed illness. So having to start all over. And this record is called Angel in Plain Clothes, and here is Empty Shell.

Just a white boy lost in the blues. Lyle Lovett right there. We Banjo 3, Kaya Cater, and at the top, new music from Angelo De Augustine, Empty Shell, the name of the tune from the record that just came out, Angel in Plain Clothes. Here on Folk Alley, and a reminder, the playlist section will tell you what you need to know, but also take you down some pathways you didn't know we had, potentially. So check it out if you're looking for something to do besides work. And I'm Matt Riley. Hope it's going well. Thanks so much for being here in Folk Alley. And this is a band from Denver. They're called Clay Street Unit. Sin and Squalor comes out June 20th. And Lindsay Liu helping out on this one called Choctaw County.

Neon Summer Skin, the new one from Bedouin, comes out June 5th, and Long Way to Fall, the name of the tune right there. And great name for that artist because she spent much of her life just traveling around the Middle East, Africa, Europe, and all of that informing this great music that Bedouin makes. Amy Mann with the tune from the Magnolia film, and Clay Street Unit with something new, Choctaw County, and Lindsay Liu helping out on that one. Sin and Squalor comes out June the 20th. Here on Folk Alley, where the new music cavalcade continues with a very cool cover of Mazzy Star's Fade Into You from Gregory Alan Isakoff and Sylvan Esso.

He says, oh yes, my love, I'll get you most, most anything. What did he do? What did he do? He got himself a pistol.

Don't you know little Betty, she hung her head and cried, saying I won't see Dupree no more. But the police, they caught him, carried him back to Atlanta jail. The police, they caught Dupree.

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Raina Gellert with Old Bangum. Steep Canyon Rangers, new one called Rumble Strips. And Next Act comes out May the 22nd, so very soon. Brownie McGee and Gregory Allen Isaacoff and Sylvan Ezzo with Mazzy Star's Fade Into You. Pretty faithful take on that one, but Gregory just has loved that song forever, and he recorded his own version and was like, it's not quite finished. And then he reached out to Amelia from Sylvan Esso and said, can you help me with this? And she was like, yeah, totally. And then it was fully formed as a great cover. Here on Folk Alley, Matt Riley here. Let's go to Middle of Nowhere. It's the title track right now from the brand new record from Casey Musgraves.

wanted to write a song about this principle. The lower down you go to gain your momentum from, the higher up it'll propel you. But I couldn't think of a way to say that poetically. And I happened to stumble across this real obscure theological fact, and that is that Jesus was a cross maker. That really got me when I heard that. I knew I had to write a song about it. At the same time, I was having a real unhappy romance with this guy who was a bandit and a heartbreaker. So one morning I woke up and realized that he's a bandit and a heartbreaker rhymes with, but Jesus was a crossmaker. And I knew that even that wretched bastard was not beyond redemption. 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It was this, writing this song or suicide, you know? 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

Banks of Marble from Pete Seeger. Welcome into Folk Alley. I'm Matt Riley. In a little bit, I'll play some Gillian Welch as well as David Wax Museum. I've got Mike and Ruthie caught live. And right now, Allison Russell from the record Outside Child, which came out in 2021. And this is Fourth Day Prayer.

Sarah Watkins of I'm With Her and Nickel Creek fame, but the solo record Sun, Midnight Sun, and Lock and Key. Gillian Welch, Andy Irvine, and Paul Brady. And we started off with Alison Russell's debut solo record, Outside Child and Fourth Day Prayer. Here on Folk Alley, I'm Matt Riley. Hope it's going well. And here is Ruthie Foster getting help from Derek Trucks off the 2017 record, Joy Comes Back. It's the title track.

from her little EP Rise, which came out in 2017. That's Molly Tuttle. You Didn't Call My Name. Boston's David Wax Museum with Love Comes Around, and Ruthie Foster with Derek Trucks and Joy Comes Back. Title track there. And a reminder, we have a playlist section, so if you miss any of these titles, you can always go get them there at folkalley.com. And while you're there, you can always check out the sessions section or our YouTube channel, because we've got lots of great sessions. And Mike and Ruthie did a session for us in 2015 at Saranac Lake, New York. 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And legends only appear in black and white.

As the Yahoos take a hammer to the great society, and all alarms are drowned out by the chatter of TV, there's one question I'm burning to ask it. Where's this headed and why the handbasket? As my faith is failing, my mind is flailing, and my

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Nashville's Idea Victoria with Magnolia Blues, a Southern Gothic, really strong album from 2021. Beirut out of Santa Fe, Peter Mulvey in there, and we started off with Mike and Ruthie, caught live in 2015 for Folk Alley. Legends only appear in black and white, and if you want to see more and hear more, check out the Sessions section of our website, folkalley.com. And this is another really cool record, 1975, which came out in 2021. From Nono Boy, Julian Saporiti, and Where the Sand Creek Meets the Arkansas River.

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Can't Fail Me Now. Going back to the film Knocked Up, that soundtrack. And Loudon Wainwright, how you doing? Welcome into Folk Alley. I'm Matt Riley. Iron and Wine in a little bit. Lucinda Williams as well. I've got some Josh Ritter if you're well-behaved. And right now, Watch House. Used to be known as Mandolin Orange. Watch House these days. From the self-titled record, this is Better Way.

I need loving. John Lee Hooker right there. Josh Ritter with Showboat, Iron and Wine, and Watch House starting us off. Here on Folk Alley, Matt Riley here. Hope it's going well. And a reminder, we have a playlist section, so if you'd like to check that out, you may do so. And potentially find other rabbit holes to go down. Because, you know, we all need more rabbit holes in our lives. And so check it all out there at folkalley.com. And this is Taylor Ashton, former member of the Canadian band Fish and Bird. The debut solo record, which came out in 2020, is called The Romantic. And here's The Curse.

0: Side of the Road, going back to the late 80s with Lucinda Williams. Miko Marx and the Resurrectors, and nice Creedence cover in there. Taylor Ashton at the top with The Curse off the record, The Romantic. And, you know, we love our live sessions here at Folk Alley, and Anna and Elizabeth stopped by in 2015 in our Folk Alley studios in Saranac Lake, New York at Beehive Productions. And we got this one, The Devil's Nine Questions.
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The 2021 record from Amethyst Kia, Wary and Strange, is really excellent. And we got that tune right there. Wild Turkey, wrapping up that set. Maya DeVitri in there. Casey Musgraves and Anna and Elizabeth, or Anna and Elizabeth. The Devil's Nine Questions. That was caught live for Folk Alley at Beehive Productions. Thanks to Jeff Ayler and company for making everything sound so good. And we got a YouTube channel, so if you want to check these out, you can always do that and link there at folkalley.com. And here's Izzy Heltai out of Western Massachusetts. Day Plan, five songs written for the end of the world. The 2021 release, and this is called Met on the Internet.

Jerry. You know, I wanna be a Baptist preacher, so I won't have to wait.

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I believe I'll go back to Battle House again.

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Little classic Piedmont blues from Brownie McGee and Sonny Terry. Confusion right there. Welcome into Folk Alley. Hope you're not too confused. I am sometimes. More than I'd like to be. And I admitted that publicly just now. I'm Matt Riley. Hope it's going well. I got the tallest man on earth in just a little bit. What else do I have? Oh, I have Ani DeFranco caught live. I'll play some Weepies. And right now, Amy Helm. What the Flood Leaves Behind came out in 2021. And are we running out of love?

Trey Burt records on the late, great John Prine's Oh Boy Records and Caught It From the Rye, name of the record, title track right there. It's out of Sacramento. Mile 12, John Doyle and Amy Helm starting us off. Are We Running Out of Love? And you're in Folk Alley. Thank you so much for being here. And if you listen a lot and haven't yet become a member, well, come on, become a member. 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What's it worth to you? Will you help keep this service strong? We'd love to have you as a brand new member and send you a nice thank you gift as well. So you can do it all at folkalley.com. Thank you, thank you, thank you. Christian Mattson is not technically or even literally the tallest man on earth, but he just calls himself that anyway because it's a cool name. And this is Wind and Walls.

from 2007's Lifeline, Ben Harper in The Colors. Eliza Gilkison and The Tallest Man on Earth with Wind and Walls starting us off. Here on Folk Alley, Matt Riley here, and this is Ani DeFranco. Caught live at the 30A Songwriters Festival in 2016. She stopped by our little setup there down in Florida. And this is a really great version of Play God.

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Annabelle Shvostek with Walls off the 2021 record String of Pearls. Our Native Daughter's in there. We also heard from the Weepies. And Ani DeFranco caught live for Folk Alley, the 38th Songwriters Festival, called Play God. It's all about a woman's right to control her own body. And if you'd like to see more and hear more, you can always do so at the Sessions section or our YouTube channel, just linked there at folkalley.com. And now here's Courtney Marie Andrews with her take on America.

0: Your folk and roots destination. 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
2: 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We wish you a contemplative one and a prosperous one, reflective as it may be. Tuesday, tomorrow, well, the rain likely returns with a predicted high in the range of 54 degrees, 50 degrees for Wednesday, and rain likely, showers likely on Thursday with 53 as well. So it's always a good advice, I think, to get out and enjoy the day if one can at all do that, particularly when it is a holiday for many and sunny to boot. And due to the fact that we understand that the Alaska public media news folks have the day off, means no network news for today, which also means that in 60 seconds, it will be time for Monday Morning Cross Currents.
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4: 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We'll go for a wild romp through Celtic music, old and new, from traditional songs and tunes up to the latest sounds. And we'll have special features like interviews with musicians and readings from some great poetry. 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

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Well, if you are a poet or philosopher about the soul, you will know Ralph Waldo Emerson, who shares a birthday for today, the 25th of May, 1803, celebrating the philosophy of the soul with, yes, soul music. So whether you are a philosopher soul or a soul music aficionado, stay tuned for Monday Morning Cross Currents with me, John Sievertson, in just a moment.

Well, he was a controversial philosopher, to say the least, that being Ralph Waldo Emerson, born on the 25th of May, 1803. And the Soul Music Extravaganza, we've got too many tunes to play. It's getting us started, none other than Roberta Flack, singing about a river that runs through all of us.

University-level criticism of Ralph Waldo Emerson has evolved from early admiration to sustained scholarly debate, with some opposition emerging from both contemporaries and later interpreters. When Emerson delivered The American Scholar at Harvard in 1837, some contemporaries were critical. Later, figures like Orestes A. Brownson engaged with his ideas. These early critiques often focused on his perceived impracticality, idealism, or challenge to established academic traditions.

About 15 minutes after the hour of 8 o'clock on this birthday celebration of Ralph Waldo Emerson, celebrating the philosophy of the soul with soul music, and the staff at Nearshore Radio lobbied hard to get a couple of their favorites, namely The Temptations and The Four Tops, into the first set of music. Al Green and beginning the set with Roberta Flack. The soul, well, it's all about that for Ralph Waldo Emerson, as it is likewise for Ray Charles, who believes in his soul. I hope you do too on KRNN Juneau.

something else. The afterworld. A world of never-ending happiness. 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

27 minutes after the hour of, well, 27 minutes before the hour of 9 o'clock on KRNN Juno. Little philosophical advice from none other than Prince: when the elevator breaks down, let's go crazy. Maybe not a bad advice. Stevie Wonder, Solomon Burke, and initiating the set with none other than Ray Charles, who believes to his soul. On the Soul Music Extravaganza, on the birthday of over-soul philosopher Ralph Waldo Emerson, born on this date, 1803. It's all about protecting your soul, guarding your soul, and a good place to do that is with Isaac Hayes in Soulville.

That means an increase in the welfare line. Crime rate is rising too. If you were hungry, what would you do?

In summary, university-level opposition to Emerson has ranged from early skepticism about his scholarly vision to modern critiques of his relevance, conceptual clarity, and philosophical coherence. While many see him as a foundational American intellectual, others, through historical, political, and postmodern lenses, have resisted or reinterpreted his legacy, contributing to a rich but contested critical tradition.

13 minutes until 9 o'clock on KRNN Juneau. Looking for a little respect on this philosophy-driven, soul-centered Monday morning cross currents, given the birthday of Ralph Waldo Emerson with none other than Aretha Franklin. There's a guy, there's a lady who deserves respect. Sam and Dave, Soul Man, Light on the Hill, Mary Clayton, and opening up the set with Isaac Hayes. Instrumentals, we've got them, along with the philosophy of Ralph Waldo Emerson on his birthday. We've got Sweet Soul with Junior Walker and his All-Stars. Thanks for joining us on KRNN Juneau.

Historical and cultural misreading critics like John Updike noted that Emerson's works were fading from literary curricula and that many readers had trouble recalling them, suggesting a disconnect between his reputation and actual engagement with his texts. This reflects a broader concern that Emerson's ideas were being romanticized without critical analysis.

Just about 9 o'clock, exactement, for those of you interested in being exact. 9 o'clock in the morning on KRNN Juno, FM 102.7, 103.1, on this birthday of individualism, transcendentalist exponent, birthday of Ralph Waldo Emerson, born today in 1803. Sly and the Family Stone singing about their own form of individualism, transcendental or otherwise. Thank you for letting me be myself. James Brown, he's got soul power. Arthur Conley, and starting the set with Junior Walker and the All-Stars. Everybody needs love. Well, that's a philosophy that we can all get behind, and nobody thinks it better than Mavis Staples on KRNN Juno.

Emerson's belief that an institution is the lengthened shadow of one man has been read as overly individualistic, potentially undermining collective responsibility. Critics in the anti-Emerson tradition have used this to argue that his philosophy can be disconnected from structural realities. Harold Bloom and others have defended Emerson as a foundational American thinker, but even his defenders have acknowledged that his ideas, while influential, may not translate well to contemporary global challenges.

gather round and listen to my song. I've only got one. We who are young should now take a stand. Don't run from the

keeping on, y'all.

Curtis Mayfield on KRNN Juno. It's just about 15 minutes after the hour of 9 o'clock on this birthday celebration of philosopher Ralph Waldo Emerson, born back in 1803. Curtis Mayfield has got his own philosophy, Keep on Keeping On. Wilson Pigott, Singing in the Midnight Hour. Marvin Gaye, and commencing the set with Mavis Staples, with a philosophy of everybody needs love, and I suspect that Ralph Waldo Emerson would agree with that. B.B. King, well, he's got a philosophy, and when you're B.B. King, that philosophy is... I'm a blues man. You're a public radio person on KRNN Juno. Thanks for listening.

good things come to those who wait, and I've waited a long time. I'm a blues man, but a good man.

Scholars such as Matthew Cundert have explored how Emerson's work can be read as a philosophical text, suggesting that his love of wisdom extends beyond traditional philosophy into literature and humanistic disciplines. This approach reframes his essays as dialogues across time, blending personal insight with broader cultural commentary. However, critics have also noted that his aphoristic style and idealism can make his ideas seem abstract or difficult to apply concretely.

It's 9:30 on KRNN Juno, and the Isley brothers are espousing their Emerson-like philosophy on his birthday, born back in 1803. Emersonian, as in, it's your thing, do what you want to do, in the true individualistic philosophy. Supremes, keep me hanging on. Otis Redding, commencing the set with B.B. King on this birthday party for Ralph Waldo Emerson, whose philosophy put him at the forefront of the transcendental movement in the mid-1800s. Or in the words of the Brothers Johnson, it was a great awakening. Glad that you're awake with us here on FM 102.7, KRNN Juneau.

In sum, recent scholarship has sought to balance admiration for Emerson's originality with a more rigorous engagement with his texts. Critics in this vein aim to move beyond romanticized portrayals and engage with the tensions and ambiguities in his philosophy. Emerson's philosophy has been both lauded for its originality and challenged for its abstraction. Criticism often centers on whether his vision remains relevant, how to interpret his idealism, and whether his influence has been overstated or misunderstood.

18 minutes until 10 o'clock, at which point Phil Paramore comes in after a couple announcements at 10 o'clock. And Phil comes in with a great show always, and stay tuned for that on this soul-filled Monday morning cross currents as we celebrate the birthday of Ralph Waldo Emerson with the soulful tunes of, well, in that last set, Luther Vandross, The Meters, and initiating the set with the Brothers Johnson. This last set of music as we head toward the top of the hour, something that was lobbied strong for inclusion by the staff at Nearshore Radio. Mr. Sledge, Percy Sledge on KRNN Juneau.

got it together, didn't we? Nobody but you and me. We've got it together, baby.

The Commodores on FM 102.7, 103.1, KRNN Juneau, giving us a little religious experience there. Feeling sanctified on this birthday of Ralph Waldo Emerson, born on this date back in 1803, with a soulful playlist in honor of the guy who wrote the book called Oversoul, as it turns out, along with the Commodores, Barry White, somebody that has a lot lower voice than I ever can think of, and Percy Sledge. We do have one last tune that suggests one of the best, includes, I should say, one of the best lines in soul and funk music, and that is, "I'm so hot, you got to call the police and a fireman. I'm so hot, makes a dragon go into retirement." But before we get there, Bruno Mars says it all. We're on FM 102.7, 103.1, KRNN Juneau from the Jeff Brown Studio, broadcasting live. This has been Monday Morning Cross Currents, a production of Near Shore Radio. And me, yours truly, John Sievertson, trying to be as soulful as possible. Don't forget to call the police and the firemen. And what about those dragons? Thanks for listening.

little something. Uptown, funk you up. Uptown, funk you up. Uptown, funk you up. Uptown, funk you up. I said, Uptown, funk you up. Uptown, funk you up.

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Bruce. All right, heard a lot of that this past weekend here. Got an opportunity to go see Bruce Springsteen in Madison Square Garden. So big thanks to Ricky D for filling in for me while in my absence. And another great show this morning by John, and also queued up a little Bruce Springsteen for the introduction to Soundings today. My name is Phil Paramore. The name of the show is Soundings. It's May 25th, 2026. It's 10:06 a.m. Thank you so much for listening to Public Radio, for joining me for the show this morning. I hope you're having a great day. It's a beautiful day here in Juneau, Alaska. I'm broadcasting on KRNN 102.7 and 103.1 on the FM and streaming live on the internet at krnn.org. I'm in the Jeff Brown studio where the sunshine is beaming through the windows here today. It looks like we're finally entering into the spring / summer season, and we have a high forecast for 60 degrees today. We've been slowly eking our way up into the 50s and obviously a little bit beyond that today by the weatherman's omniscience. At least that's the forecast. Excuse me. Anyway, yeah, Bruce Springsteen. We're going to hear a few more Bruce Springsteen songs, either sprinkled or maybe not so sprinkled, maybe consecutively here in the course of the show today. Just because he's a great singer, songwriter, and tremendous storyteller. I think I've always had I've always liked Bruce Springsteen, and my first opportunity to see him last weekend at Madison Square Garden was epic. He brought a lot of energy. Put on a great show, and was everything I had hoped for and more, actually. All right, so we're going to start out here with a little J.J. Cale, and then we're going to hear a couple of Bruce Springsteen tunes, and then not exactly sure where we'll go from there, but it has been my practice on this particular holiday to play a couple of tunes, one Jimi Hendrix song and one by Crosby, Stills, Nash & Young. Those will probably be on the playlist today as well. We're going to start out with Call Me the Breeze by J.J. Cale, just because it seems appropriate for this incredibly beautiful day in Juneau, Alaska.

0: Music from the 1993 recording, The Storyteller, percussionist and vocalist Vinx, on this edition of The Roots of Smooth. The selection is a band.
1: All right, a little musical interlude from The Roots of Smooth, their tune called Moon Dance, while I got my stuff together here in the studio so that I could actually play some music for you today on Soundings. That was a beautiful rendition of that song, and one of the ones that was made famous by Boz Scaggs. A lot of you will probably be familiar with his version of that tune. Right now, I'm going to play a tune by Susan. Oh, wait, I was going to play Susan Tedeschi's version of Midnight in Harlem, but we're going to listen to Caro Mayana's version here to start us out on Soundings today. Thanks again for joining me today. I hope you're having a good one.

All right, Staple Singers. Name the missing word. The mellow vibe coming out of the KRNN studio here in Juneau, Alaska this morning on May 25th, 10:36 a.m. Name of the show is Soundings. My name is Phil Paramore. Thank you so much for joining me today. We heard Work to Do by the Isley Brothers. I hope that's not the case for you today. I hope you're able to sit back and relax and enjoy this holiday weekend. A lot of people out and about here in the Juneau area, on the water, in the cabin, out at the beach, enjoying this beautiful sunshiny day today. We heard the Spinners, Just You and Me, Baby, prior to that. And then we're going to work our way into a little J.J. Cale, Bruce Springsteen. And I'm not exactly sure where we'll go from there. We will bounce around the musical map, as we have been known to do on this program. It might just end up getting a little rock and roll-ish toward the end of the program today. Sit back, relax, enjoy. This one's by J.J.

Alrighty there, we're sneaking up on the 11 o'clock hour here on Soundings. It's 11:57 a.m. We just heard a few tunes by The Boss, Mr. Bruce Springsteen, one of them by request. We heard Tougher Than the Rest, With Every Wish, Tunnel of Love, If I Should Fall Behind. And we started that little set out there with Call Me the Breeze by J.J. Cale. All right, well, I'll do the old station identification since we're close to the 11 o'clock hour. 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My name is Phil Paramore. 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Thank you so much for listening today. I hope you're having a great day wherever you happen to be, whatever you happen to be doing. I hope you're doing it well.

Tune by Lisa Egdahi. Beautiful tune. I'll try to get this pronunciation correct on the title of that song. Le Fins in J Star. Something to that effect. Anyway, beautiful tune, beautiful voice, beautiful day. Thanks for joining me on public radio today. We've been all over the musical map, as we have been known to do. We're going to keep this ball rolling, see if we can get the rock rolling downhill on the last half hour of our program. Thanks for joining me on Soundings today. We got Bunny Raitt, Jimi Hendrix, Buddy Guy, Savoy Brown, the Allman Brothers Band, 10 years after. I'm not sure if we'll get to many more than that, but we'll see what happens.

0: the Allman Brothers there singing about Statesboro Blues. Prior to that, we heard Savoy Brown. Let's see, what did we hear? Yeah, we heard Savoy Brown. Also, Buddy Guy, Blues Don't Lie. Hear My Train and Coming by Jimi Hendrix and Bonnie Raitt. Runaway. All right. Well, it's been a pleasure to be here today in the Jeff Brown studio. I hope you're enjoying this day wherever you are, wherever you happen to be. You know, public radio gets supported in a variety of ways. The local community here in Juneau does an outstanding job of volunteering, offering time, energy, and expertise in a variety of areas. A lot of people make significant monetary contributions to the station. It's all appreciated. Our aim is to provide art, entertainment, and education to the community with the variety of programming that we have. We have lots of local DJs and people in other positions that dedicate themselves to making your radio experience a good one. And we also obviously support arts and entertainment on the local level at the various venues around Juneau. It's my pleasure and my privilege to be here today. I hope you have a great rest of your day. Putumayo is coming up next. So sit back and relax and enjoy that one. Until next time, thank you so much, and I wish you peace, love, and happiness. Mix up,
1: world we're living in. Yeah. Hello, everybody, and welcome to the Putumayo World Music Hour, a musical journey around the globe. I'm Rosalie Howarth, and today we explore American rhythm and blues and international soul and R&B. Rhythm and blues arose out of early blues and gospel and picked up steam with the boogie-woogie piano of New Orleans and the big bands of the 40s. One branch evolved into today's pop and hip-hop-oriented R&B. An exciting retro soul revival is underway, and here's one of its biggest up-and-comers, Sharon Jones and the Dap Kings with 100 Days, 100 Nights.

That's the Quantic Soul Orchestra with Panamanian soul singer Kabir on Who Knows from Putumayo's Rhythm and Blues Collection. The group is named after the mathematical term quantum. It's the brainchild of British singer-songwriter and mathematician Will Holland. Rhythm and blues knows no boundaries, and its influence is felt all over the world. Asa is a singer-songwriter from Nigeria who now lives in Paris. She sings of peace and change in the acoustic song 360 Degrees.

0: From Haiti, a land beset by heart-wrenching social, political, and natural challenges, comes the compelling voice of Bello on the soulful Haiti Leve. It's from the album Allo Haiti, Mountains Beyond Mountains. 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
0: We're swinging to the sounds of rhythm and blues today on the Putumayo World Music Hour. I'm Rosalie Howarth. The radio stations that played soul music by groups like Sam and Dave, the Four Tops, and Stevie Wonder in the 1960s could be heard in the Caribbean, and Jamaican musicians quickly picked up on the sound. Toots Hibbert of Toots and the Maytals brings a soulful voice to his reggae, as we hear in his version of the Ray Charles classic, I Got a Woman.

0: A collaboration between Angélique Kidjo from Benin and modern R&B superstar John Legend. That's a cover of Move On Up from Angélique's Oyo CD. The album title means Let's Party. Here's one firmly rooted in the blues, the Willie Dixon classic Wang Dang Doodle, as done by a soulful power trio, Sam Moore of Sam and Dave, folk blues singer Keb Moe, and blues belter Angie Stone. It was produced by American Idol's Randy Jackson and can be found on Putumayo's Rhythm and Blues collection.
1: We used to do this in Miami, but actually you can do this the Louisiana way. Huh? I'ma sing it, and you do it. Follow my lead.

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It gonna be all right.

One of the biggest stars on the Atlantic Records roster in the 1960s, that was the amazing Ruth Brown with I Don't Know. Under the visionary leadership of the late Ahmet Erdogan, Atlantic Records, along with the Stax and Motown labels, led the way in bringing soul and rhythm and blues hits to mainstream American radio. Stay with us. We have R&B from New Orleans and Mali ahead. The songs are listed at putumayo.com, and we'd love to hear your requests, comments, and suggestions.

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1: Welcome back to the Putumayo World Music Hour with the soulful sounds of rhythm and blues. The blues and R&B explosion of the 50s and 60s crossed the Atlantic and influenced the Beatles, the Rolling Stones, and other rock groups. Retro rhythm and blues is now experiencing a revival in the UK, and James Hunter is one of its leaders. He was discovered by Van Morrison performing in a London club, and his powerful voice and engaging style have made him one of Britain's most exciting musical exports. "Till Your Fool Comes Home" is on the Putumayo collection, Rhythm and Blues.

The venerable Lavelle White, a Houston legend, and the peer of rhythm and blues singers like Bobby Blue Bland and Big Mama Thornton. She recorded for Duke Records, one of the first and most successful black-owned record labels. If rhythm and blues has its roots in Africa, to Africa it has returned. Many African artists blend a soulful voice with traditional instrumentation. Listen for the kora, the harp-like stringed instrument of West Africa, behind the vocals of Derek Martin on the Sly and the Family Stone hit, If You Want Me to Stay.

The German duo Zwei Raum Wohnung with Jemaine Farhat, demonstrating a trace of the laid-back beat that's the hallmark of funk, a cousin to modern rhythm and blues. Mamani Keita is a singer from Mali who has worked with Salif Keita, no relation, and Marc Minnelli on the well-known Electro Bamako album. She sings in the Bambara language of West Africa on the soulful Yalema.

A classic gospel feel on River is Waiting, as sung by the great Irma Thomas. Although it sounds like an old spiritual, the song was actually written by John Fogerty of the 60s rock band CCR. Irma is a New Orleans staple, and her 2008 album, Simply Grand, paired her up with pianists like Dr. John, Randy Newman, Nora Jones, and on that track, Henry Butler. It can be found on the Rhythm and Blues collection and makes a great show closer for today's edition. I'm Rosalie Howarth. The Putumayo World Music Hour is produced by Big Toe Audio. On behalf of our executive producer, Dan Storper, we'd like to thank our producer, Shane Sharkey, production manager, Sonia Skelton, and you for joining us on the journey. You can find out about the music on today's show and stream previous shows in our series at putumayo.com. That's P-U-T-U-M-A-Y-O.com. 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

0: There is a miraculous element in our brains that scientists call the mirror neuron. In a nutshell, if you, say, make a face, a certain part of your brain fires. But the same part of your brain fires even if you watch me make a face. So this is essentially what enables us to feel empathy, to feel scared for somebody else, to break into a smile when we hear kids belly laugh. The mirror neuron. From APM American Public Media, this is Performance Today. I'm Valerie Kaler. Ahead this hour, music that seems to reflect on that simple, fundamental connection. Arvo Pärt's Mirror in the Mirror. Here's pianist Jonathan Biss on The Passion of Beethoven.
1: You always feel that he wanted so hard for this music to be moving that, I mean, to make it as moving as it ought to be is something that you have to pour all your blood, sweat, and tears into.

from APM American Public Media. This is Performance Today. I'm Valerie Kaler. So glad to be here with you on this Memorial Day 2026, a day to commemorate those who've died in service to our nation. Let's begin with music written in 1944 by American composer Lucas Foss. By that time, 22-year-old Foss had been living in the U.S. for 7 years. And for nearly all those years, the international stage was engaged in World War II. This became even more personal to Foss when the United States joined the fight in 1941. Foss loved his new country, and he was moved by the loss of American soldiers during the war. He channeled those feelings into a piece about crisis, war, and ultimately, faith. He called it Ode to Those Who Will Not Return. Foss eventually shortened the title to Ode. And he added this quote from John Donne to the top of the score. It reads, "Any man's death diminishes me because I am involved in mankind, and therefore never send to know for whom the bell tolls, it tolls for thee." Music remembering American soldiers who died in World War II. This is Ode by Lucas Foss. Joanne Folletta leads the Buffalo Philharmonic.

Music written by a young Lucas Voss, expressing his feelings over the loss of American soldiers in World War II. Ode, written in 1944. Joanne Folletta conducted the Buffalo Philharmonic Orchestra in that recent recording. Let's hear the Buffalo Phil play one more by Lucas Voss. He wrote this piece around the same time as Ode, while he was feeling deep pride and gratitude for the United States. Highlights from three American pieces. We'll pick it up at the second movement.

0: Lucas Foss was born and raised in Berlin and Paris. His family moved here to the United States when he was a teenager. He became an American citizen in 1942 when he was 19 years old, and he considered himself proudly American for the rest of his long life. Lucas Foss was 22 years old when he wrote the collection we just heard. He simply called it Three American Pieces. We heard the second and third pieces with Nikki Choi playing solo violin and Joanne Folletta leading the Buffalo Philharmonic Orchestra. In a moment, describing infinity. 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
1: When I was a kid, I loved to visit Grandma and Aunt Marge's house. Well, of course I did. They had a candy dish with the good stuff, the brachs, none of that solidified ribbon candy. Plus, they had board games, and the sheets always smelled really, really good there. But the one thing that always captured my attention was in the bathroom, a mirror above the sink and another mirror directly across from it, reflecting back on each other endlessly. I thought it was the coolest thing I'd ever seen, and I would stay in there for long stretches of time, exploring my newly unfolding concept of infinity, thanks to a mirror in the mirror. Let's head to the rolling hills of upstate New York for a glimpse of infinity. The Honest Brook Music Festival's concerts are in a beautifully restored rust-red barn, and if you listen closely during this performance, you hear several birds singing along just outside the barn. Sue Bay is playing the cello, Noreen Polera at the piano, in concert in that old dairy barn on a pleasant summer afternoon. They're playing a piece by Estonian composer Arvo Pärt, Spiegel im Spiegel, Mirror in the Mirror.

0: Estonian composer Arvo Pärt was once asked which musical instrument he thought was the most amazing. He answered, the human heart, when it's in tune. We just heard Spiegel im Spiegel, Mirror in the Mirror, a piece written in 1978 by Arvo Pärt, Sue Bay playing cello, Noreen Polera at the piano, a concert they gave as part of the Honest Brook Music Festival in upstate New York. Composer Arvo Pärt says music has incredible power.
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0: The opposite of killing. That is what Estonian composer Arvo Pärt says he hopes to capture in music. I would love to hear your thoughts about the piece we just heard, Spiegel im Spiegel, Mirror in the Mirror. Call the PT listener line and leave a message anytime, 866-943-4450. That's 866-943-4450.

In a moment, Napoleon Schnapoleon. You're listening to Performance Today from APM. Don't you hate it when you rally behind a political candidate, defend him or her, maybe even volunteer to hand out flyers and canvass the neighborhood? I mean, you really believe in this person. And then he's in the news for, I don't know, a scandalous affair or corporate fraud or declaring himself emperor. By some dark alchemy, all your enthusiasm is transformed into intense embarrassment or even outright rage. Well, look at it this way. At least you didn't write a symphony for the guy, like Beethoven did. His Symphony No. 3 used to be called Bonaparte, till Napoleon declared himself emperor and ticked off his biggest fan. Symphony No. 3, new name, Eroica. Let's hear the second movement, the Funeral March, from Beethoven's Symphony No. 3, from a concert at Kresge Auditorium in Interlaken, Michigan. Yadar Binyamini conducting the Detroit Symphony Orchestra.

0: Beethoven wrote that symphony with a particular heroic leader in mind. As a matter of fact, the working title of the Symphony No. 3 was Bonaparte. Until, that is, Napoleon went and declared himself emperor, thereby alienating his biggest fan. Beethoven ripped Napoleon's name from the score. Symphony No. 3, new name, Eroica. We heard the second movement, a funeral march, with Yadar Binyamini leading the Detroit Symphony Orchestra in Kresge Auditorium in Interlaken, Michigan, from the Interlaken Presents concert series. I know for some folks, today's just a day off work, a nice long weekend, maybe even the unofficial beginning of summer and picnic season. Let's keep in mind, though, the reason we have this holiday: to honor those who've made the ultimate sacrifice for our country. From all of us here at PT, have a memorable and safe Memorial Day. 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I'm Valerie Kaler. 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

The word tombo translates directly as tomb, but it's more of a tombstone, an elegy or remembrance, an epitaph. Maurice Ravel played it from both angles when he created Le Tombeau de Couperin, which he conceived as a tribute to François Couperin. But then, as he lost one friend after another to the First World War, the suite took on added meaning, with each of the movements dedicated to one of those friends. From APM American Public Media, this is Performance Today. I'm Valerie Kaler. On the way this hour, a visit to Atlanta, Georgia, for Maurice Ravel's Le Tombeau de Couperin. Here is the English Symphony Orchestra playing a piece by composer Paul Patterson. It's called Allusions, and that's Allusions with an A. Keep an ear out for the familiar tune Patterson is alluding to.

Allusions by composer Paul Patterson. Lot of references to Mozart's overture to the Marriage of Figaro in there. Harriet McKenzie and Philippa Moe played solo violins, and conductor Kenneth Woods led the English String Orchestra. From APM, American Public Media, this is Performance Today. I'm Valerie Kaler. So glad to have you along for our musical adventures and discoveries. In the fall of 1914, two brothers, Pierre Godin and Pascal Godin, proudly signed up for the French Army. They joined their regiment on November 12, 1914. As the Godin boys arrived at the front, a German artillery shell dropped from the sky, and the brothers were both killed side by side. To mark their lives and honor their deaths, their friend Maurice Ravel wrote this. Music dedicated to Pierre and Pascal Godin, a section from a piece called Le Tombeau de Couperin. In fact, Ravel dedicated each movement of his suite to friends who lost their lives during World War I. Some of his colleagues said the music was not sad enough to pay homage to the dead, and Ravel responded, "The dead are sad enough in their eternal silence." Le Tombeau de Couperin by Maurice Ravel, this abbreviated arrangement for wind quintet written by Mason Jones.

The French word tombeau literally translates as tomb, but the colloquial meaning is more along the lines of tombstone, an elegy, an epitaph. Maurice Ravel wrote the music we just heard, and he called it Le Tombeau de Couperin, in honor of the master of French keyboard music in the late 1600s, early 1700s,

0: Jesse McCandless was the clarinetist, Anthony Georgeson bassoon, and Susan Welty played horn. A concert presented by the Atlanta Chamber Players in Atlanta, Georgia. In a moment, honoring a beloved friend. This is Performance Today from APM.
1: You're listening to KTOO's Tlingit Word of the Week. This week's word comes from Kushtuk-U Bill Fawcett. And the word this week is hicht.
2: Hicht.
1: That means frog. And here's a sentence. There are very many frogs. Let's hear it again.
2: Hicht.
1: Frog. 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
3: Kushtuk o Ish Bill Fawcett was Hlukach Adi and the child of a southern Toshone man who passed away before Bill was born. His mother later married Tsihwa Bill Fawcett, who helped raise Bill. He lived on Occoquan Ani and enjoyed working with advanced language learners, helping them answer difficult questions about the language.
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0: When dear friends of ours pass away, how do we express our grief, our love for them, and how best to keep their memories alive in this world?

There's a long tradition in classical music, composers writing heartfelt elegies in memory of beloved friends. This is just one example. Puccini wrote this music after hearing the news of the death of a friend of his. He called his elegy Chrysanthemums, after the flower that symbolizes death and remembrance in Italy. We're about to hear a much more recent example. In 2017, composer Ahmed Alabaka got the news that a dear college friend had died. Alabaka wrote this next piece in loving memory of Rex Anisiete, a clarinetist and a teacher who only lived to be 40 years old. Here's what the composer said about their late friend, quote, "Rex had such an eloquent sense of musicality, along with a loving and giving nature. The piece reflects Rex's character, from the melancholic solo at the beginning, which evokes the warmth and depth of Rex's spirit, to the fast and bouncy nature of the music thereafter, which reflects who Rex was, cheerful, gentle, and sincere." Let's hear the piece that Ahmed Alabaka wrote in memory of his dear friend. This is called Ascension.

American composer Ahmed Alabaca wrote that in 2017 in memory of a dear friend, a clarinetist who just passed away. That was called Ascension by Ahmed Alabaca, written in loving memory of Rex Anisiete, who was only 40 years old at the time of his passing in 2017. Robert Kruzik played the solo clarinet alongside the Janáček Philharmonic Orchestra. That is a relatively recent example of a long tradition in the world of classical music, composers honoring loved ones who've passed in the best way they can. Is there a piece you turn to when you're grieving? Music that's offered you comfort in a time of loss? Something that reminds you of a loved one in the best way? I would love to hear from you. Drop us a note. Use the contact button on the PT page at yourclassical.org.

0: In a moment, rising from the ashes. 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
0: Let's hear some music written by Scottish composer Thea Musgrave in 1997. She said she pretty much had the piece entirely written before she ever had a name for it. She was walking by a coffee shop one day, and there was a sign outside that said, "Phoenix Rising." It struck her that that was what her piece was about, a musical passage from darkness to light. Yep, there's conflict and difficulty along the way, but in the end, the phoenix rises from the ashes. For Musgrave, this piece is a musical expression of hope and rebirth. This concert was in Boulder, Colorado, Kenneth Woods conducting the Colorado Mahlerfest Orchestra. Phoenix Rising by Thea Musgrave.

0: After a long, sometimes difficult struggle, in the end, the phoenix rises from the ashes, a symbol of hope and rebirth. Phoenix Rising, written in 1997 by Scottish composer Thea Musgrave. We heard it from a concert in Boulder, Colorado. Conductor Kenneth Woods led the Colorado Mahlerfest Orchestra. Thea Musgrave is just a few days shy of 98 years old, born in 1928 in Edinburgh, Scotland. And to this day, she has fond memories of her first experience with music. She was 5 years old, 1933, and she went to her very first piano lesson with Mrs. Baxter. Thea walks in, there's an upright piano, and Mrs. Baxter invited her not to start by touching the keys, but rather to stand up on the piano bench and look down into the inner workings of the piano. Mrs. Baxter played a little something, and Thea could see all the hammers inside the piano dancing back and forth, and she thought, this is great. That was the beginning of her musical life more than 90 years ago. About to celebrate her 98th birthday at the end of this month, Scottish composer Thea Musgrave. 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

0: Feminine Fusion has been honored for excellence by the National Endowment for the Arts.
1: From the WCNY studios in Syracuse, New York, this is Feminine Fusion. I'm your host, Diane Jones. Every week, we take a look at women in the classical music world, those who are a part of history and the women who are making history today. These are women who create, perform, and inspire. It always amazes me the variety of colors and emotions a talented pianist can pull from an instrument. Even more remarkable when you realize they're playing on a different piano for nearly every performance, adjusting to the touch, the timbre, the nuance of the instrument. The women on today's episode rise to the challenge admirably, whether playing or composing. Not only did pianist Aisata Khanna Mason perform at the opening concert of this year's BBC Proms, she has also released her fourth solo album, titled Mendelssohn. The release features works by both Felix and Fanny Mendelssohn, and Khanna Mason says, "I'm fascinated by Fanny Mendelssohn. She lived in such a confined way, yet her music has so much fire and so much passion." Fanny composed in private, prevented from pursuing a career in music by her father. Still, she wrote nearly 500 works. Here is Aisata Khanna Mason with Fanny Mendelssohn's Notturno in G minor.

Pianist Margarita Hohenreiter has played concerts as soloist with conductors including Kirill Petrenko, Claudio Abbado, Lauren Mazel, James Levine, Ricardo Chailly, and more. And with orchestras including the Bavarian Radio Symphony Orchestra, the New York Philharmonic, the Gewandhaus Orchestra in Leipzig, and the Mahler Chamber Orchestra. In 2021, Accentus Music released all 5 Beethoven piano concertos with Hohenreiter as soloist on DVD. The concerts were recorded at 5 different venues with first-class symphony orchestras and conductors, including Fabio Luisi, Martin Hasselbach, Bruno Weil, and Hohenreiter's former teacher, Leon Flescher. Her newest release, Northern Lights, celebrates the music of Edvard Grieg. So we'll take a listen now to the Peer Gynt Suite No. 1, performed here by Margarita Hohenreiter.

pianist Margarita Hohenreiter with the Peer Gynt Suite No. 1 of Edvard Grieg. Our next two performances are from men, but there are interesting stories behind these works composed by women. First is a work from Lydia Kakabadze, a variation on a theme by Anton Diabelli. Here's what Lydia tells us. Anton Diabelli wrote a 32-bar waltz which he sent to leading male composers of the Austrian Empire, asking each to write a variation on it. 50 variations by 50 male composers were consequently published by Diabelli. In 2021, German musicologist Claudia Bigos set about asking women composers worldwide to contribute to a project entitled Diabelli Recomposed. The project culminated in the edition of the complete works Diabelli Recomposed, 50 Diabelli Waltz Variations by Contemporary Women Composers from Around the World. Kakabadze's variation, composed in August 2021, was included in that edition. We'll take a listen now to the original 32-bar waltz by Anton Diabelli, followed by Lydia Kakabadze's variation, performed here by John Lenihan.

a modern variation on a theme from Anton Diabelli, composed by Lidija Kakabadze. Our second work comes from Croatian composer Sanja Draculic. Emerging from the dramatic disintegration of Yugoslavia, Draculic found herself a representative of the first generation of young composers of the new Croatia, and now has to her credit a catalog of over 100 compositions in almost all genres of contemporary music, from large-scale theatrical works, opera and ballet, symphonies, concertos, oratorios, and other choral works, chamber music for various ensembles, instrumental and vocal compositions, and electronic music. A native of Zagreb, she eventually made her way to the Moscow Conservatoire, where she absorbed not only the traditions of the Russian school of composition, but also new and important elements of world culture with her attendance at seminars of those leading American and European composers who were invited periodically to

0: Drive from Croatian composer Sanja Draculic, performed by Amir Jakovic.
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Next on Feminine Fusion, a new release from Piana Inafalix. The album title, Manuscripts Don't Burn, comes from a famous line in Bulgakov's Master and Margarita, a retelling of Faust in a 20th century setting. The story includes giant vodka-drinking cats and vampiric theater administrators. Falix's bio tells us the Ukrainian-born pianist has established herself as one of the most communicative and poetic artists of her generation. She has made a name for herself through commanding performances of standard piano repertoire, as well as genre-bending interdisciplinary projects and inquisitive work with contemporary composers. Since her debut as a teenager with the Chicago Symphony Orchestra, she has gone on to tour throughout the U.S., Asia, and Europe. Falix has a strong commitment to contemporary music, giving premieres of works composed for and dedicated to her by Timo Andres, Billy Childs, Richard Daniel Poor, and more. In Reimagine Beethoven and Ravel, 9 contemporary composers responded to Beethoven Bagatelles and Ravel's Gaspard de la Nuit. 13 Ways of Looking at the Goldberg included a new variation by contemporary composers based on Bach's Goldberg Variations. She performed and recorded unknown piano works of the Russian poet Boris Pasternak. She also went on to create a one-woman show which led to the Polonaise Fantaisie, Story of a Pianist, an autobiographical monologue for pianist and actress, recently presented as a solo show in New York Symphony Space. This is a world premiere recording of a work from composer Clarissa Saad, commissioned by Andreas Waldberg Wurfegg for Inafalix, based on poetry by Steve Schrader. This is Godai, the 5 Elements for Speaking Pianist. Inafalix performs.

in time. All light settles uncontained on the whole spectrum of an October maple leaf brooding in the great wind. Moving on the face of this deep dry, bone dry.

place in this valley. 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

absence smells like an ocean of grass on fire. The accident of its origin, a crossroad. Souls sold, maps lie flat, flattening years, miles to lines of people, places I know that signify where the wind blows. All the news is of things

saved or not. But it's the stories I fear consumed. 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Nothing to slake endless thirst, and I can think of nothing.

We heard Ina Falix performing Godai, the Five Elements for Speaking Pianist, composed by Clarice Assad with poetry by Steve Schrader. Pianist Maria Naroditska was born in Ukraine and graduated from the Tchaikovsky National Music Academy of Ukraine with degrees in piano performance and composition. She has released four albums dedicated to Brahms, Schubert, and Beethoven, but for this release, she turns her eye toward a bold and impassioned, yet inclusive artistic statement, using solo piano works of various historical periods written in the midst of conflict, our own included, to ask listeners to reflect on the ravages of war and safeguard the flickering flame of hope in peace. In addition to works by Szymanowski, Chopin, Liakovich, and Shostakovich, Naroditska includes her own 2023 composition, After. Her program notes tell us, "I wrote this piece shortly before the recording, and for me it is a direct reflection of the war in Ukraine. While I was writing this piece, I was imagining what happens after one gets a call that no one would want to get, or reads the news that no one would like to read. It's the kind of after as in, life got divided into before and after. I believe that for every Ukrainian, there will be no before anymore. The piece is not based on any real folk theme, though the main theme does imitate a lullaby-like folk song." This is Maria Naroditska with her composition, After.

After, composed and performed by Maria Naroditska and included on her recent release, War Poems. Our final work today is from the last in a three-volume set by pianist Sarah Cahill. Cahill has been hailed as a sterling pianist and an intrepid illuminator of the classical avant-garde by the New York Times, and instrumental in bringing to life the music of many of our greatest living composers by Keyboard Magazine. She has commissioned and premiered over 70 compositions for solo piano. She was named a 2018 Champion of New Music by the American Composers Forum. Cahill's project, The Future is Female, features more than 70 compositions by women around the globe, ranging from the 18th century to the present day, including new commissioned works. We'll end today's program with a composition by Regina Harris Baiocchi, a composer, author, and poet who lives in Chicago. When she commissioned this work, Piano Poems, Sarah requested Regina write music inspired by Gwendolyn Brooks and Richard Wright's poetry. We'll end today's program of Keyboard Music with Sarah Cahill performing Piano Poems by Regina Harris Baiocchi.

0: Piano Poems by Regina Harris Baiocchi was commissioned and performed by pianist Sarah Cahill. A fitting way to end today's program of keyboard music by women. I'm Diane Jones. Thank you as always for sharing time with me today, and I hope you can join me again next time as we celebrate women in the classical music world who create, perform, and inspire right here on Feminine Fusion. Feminine Fusion is a production of WCNY-FM in Syracuse, New York. 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
3: Hey folks, I'm Nick Spitzer with American Roots from New Orleans. 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So join me for the song...

0: From the Say Magazine studios in Bradenton, Florida, welcome to Indigenous in Music. I'm your host, Larry Kay, from the Ho-Chunk Nation. Coming up in 30 minutes, we're honored to have the incredible Melody MacArthur joining us again. Melody is a multi-award-winning singer, songwriter, actor, and storyteller. She's back with brand new music, including a new single and an upcoming album, The Gospel Truth, arriving this May. She'll be stopping by in just a bit to tell us all about it. So until then, let's get ready and start spinning you 2 hours of the best of tunes from our Indigenous musicians. I'm ready. You ready? 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
0: 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Here is Last Call.